0: посредством.
1: Earlier, British Prime Minister Andy Burnham said the UK would continue to support Ukraine in its war against Russia.
2: This is the UK doing what it has long said it would do, which is to support Ukraine against this illegal war led by Vladimir Putin. We are providing support so that Ukraine can defend itself, and that's been the British position all the way through this conflict by previous prime ministers. It remains the case with me. We are not fair weather friends. We will be there in Ukraine's hour of need, and that won't change.
1: And British Prime Minister Andy Burnham has told the Times newspaper the regional government hub number 10 North will take over responsibility for economic growth from the Treasury. The move is part of a transfer of power out of Whitehall. In the interview, Burnham said this was something the country hadn't cracked before, though he didn't wish to sound critical of the Treasury. Frank Beard, the drummer of the rock group ZZ Top, has died at the age of 77. In a statement, the band said he died in hospice care in Texas. And that's the news from RTHK.
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5: Hello and good morning. It's 8:05 in Hong Kong on Wednesday the 19th of August. This is Money Talk and I'm Stephen Philby. In today's business and financial headlines, selling grips bond markets from the US to Japan as inflation and fiscal worries take hold. Cardi and Trump speak ahead of 50% US tariff deadline. Baidu revenue misses as advertising slides outweighs AI cloud gains. And the National Stock Exchange of India is to seek up to a $55 billion valuation in a record India IPO. On today's Money Talk, we're joined by Hugh Chung, CIO at Indaus, and Kun Go, Head of Asia Research at ANZ, for the Business and Markets discussion. In Your Money, Greg Van, CEO of Indaus, joins Carolyn Wright to talk on legacy planning for retirement. And we'll get a view from the semiconductor sector with Ross Feingold, Director of Research at Cyrus Consulting. And you can contact us by email. We're moneytalk@rthk.gov.hk, and our WhatsApp, as always, is 6899 8518. Let's take a look at what happened with the US markets overnight. Wall Street ended lower on Tuesday, with semiconductors leading the slide in technology stocks as Middle East uncertainty pushed bond yields to multi-year highs and raised worries about inflation and borrowing costs. Oil prices moved higher as hopes for a peace deal in the Middle East faded. That fed into inflation concerns and helped lift the US Treasury yields. The 30-year Treasury yield rose to its highest level since 2007, while the 10-year yield touched its highest level since January 2025. Chip stocks were hit hard. The Philadelphia Semiconductor Index fell 5% as investors pulled back from shares that had recently rallied on booming AI-related demand. Higher borrowing costs can reduce how much investors are willing to pay for future growth, which tends to pressure technology stocks. By the close, the S&P 500 fell 0.2% to 7,691, while the Nasdaq dropped 0.3% to 26,289, the biggest one-day percentage decline since July the 29th for both indexes. The Dow slipped 0.25% to 53,343. Gina Martin-Adams is Chief Market Strategist at HB Wealth.
6: Stocks are having a little bit of a rough go so far this week. Stocks have sold off a bit, and I think it's a number of things that are really on the mind of the equity market. The first is we had an extraordinary run at the beginning of August. Some of this is just a natural give back from that run. And the second is we don't have a whole lot of earnings to hang our hat on.
5: Among the biggest drags were chip makers. Nvidia fell 2.3%, while Micron dropped 7% after gaining nearly 18% over the previous five sessions. Data storage companies also declined, with SanDisk owned down 9% and Western Digital down 7.4%. The Roundhill Memory ETF fell 8.8% after five straight sessions of gains. Investors are now looking ahead to more corporate results later this week, including numbers from retail giant Walmart. Markets will also watch minutes from the Federal Reserve's July meeting due today for clues on central bank's outlook. Meanwhile, investors see Nvidia's next earnings report as a key test for the market's AI-driven momentum. Now let's take a look at today's top business and financial news stories. Canada is scrambling to secure a last-minute trade deal with the United States as new American tariffs of up to 50% are set to take effect at midnight today. Prime Minister Mark Carney's office says Carney spoke by phone with US President Donald Trump on Monday about the negotiations. No further details were released. Two industry sources familiar with the talks say existing US tariffs on autos remain a major sticking point. The new tariffs would apply to roughly $20 billion worth of Canadian imports, and they would apply even to goods that normally qualify for preferential treatment under the US-Mexico-Canada agreement, projection that has shielded much of Canadian industry from earlier US tariff rounds. Business groups in Canada warn the new measures could bring job losses and even business closures in sectors seen as especially vulnerable, including lumber, wine and dairy. They also say the dispute could
0: complicate.

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0: Dominic Fike, Baby Doll on Hi Good Morning. It is Rachel Chu. Ariana Grande to play for you very soon. Ariana Grande, who is walking away right now with 7 nominations at MTV VMAs, being beaten by Taylor Swift, who's got 9, and Madonna with 11.
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0: Having a look on Muscat's Road. So far, so good. Not many of the schools are back yet, so I think we're going to have some quiet times actually for a few more days. Old Salem Street, still a little bit busy at the Asmart roundabout, and the Muscat to Nisswa Road also got a little bit of a queue at the Burgess South Wales bus station roundabout, but nothing out of the ordinary.
1: Weather.
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0: In Bahraini, hot and sunny today with a high of 45. In Muscat, mixture of cloud and sunshine with a high of 34. And in Salalah, cloudy and sunny with a high of 29. Full details on the website, hyphenradio.com/weather. And Ariana Grande plays after this.

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1: Yangu nasema hivi. A grateful heart helps you see the good things you already possess.
0: Yeah.
1: Ukikubali na ukue grateful, utaanza kuona vitu wewe waganazo na unapuuza, si ndio?
0: Yes, sir.
1: Yama big up kila mtashara uka pasat, pasa, pasa. 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Steve Mulu Akite all the time. Anasema, a good husband is not a man who's rich or handsome. He's a man who knows the value of a woman.
0: Kweli yes,
1: kabisa. 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Don't just chase success. Chase a life that has a meaning.
0: Yes,
1: wewe. Hello.
2: Morning.
1: Yeah?
2: Yeah, morning.
1: Morning to you too. Kafu,
0: yes.
1: Kizungu.
2: Morning.
0: Morning.
2: Eh?
0: Unadhani mimi Kizungu niko sawa, tuende basi. 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
2: Usiere.
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2: Asili, sinaza ni Friday, nini? 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

0: 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Olivia Rodrigo, who has been paying for some of her fans' university courses, which just shows she's so nice.
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0: Song Caboose Street, a little bit slow from the airport heading towards the Grand Mosque. 18th November Street, looking very busy this morning. That is from the Chedi down to the Amarfa Street Junction. That is due to an accident which is causing some delays at the crossroads by the traffic lights. That does seem to be everything though. 79010 959 is the WhatsApp number if you know more about the accident.
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0: In Salalah, a mixture of cloud and sunshine with a high of 29 for the rest of the week. In Muscat, a mixture of cloud and sunshine with a high of 34 today, sunny tomorrow. And in Bahraini, hot and sunny with a high of 45. Full details on the website, hyphenradio.com/weather.
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3: So the lawsuit essentially challenges an order by the FCC requiring Disney-owned ABC stations to begin the process of renewing their broadcast licenses years earlier than normal. And this rare move comes after Trump had called for the firing of ABC's late night host Jimmy Kimmel over a joke he made that was aimed at the US president. But the implications here extend well beyond ABC. So if the FCC can use the licensing process to scrutinize broadcasters over their programming, it could create greater regulatory uncertainty across the industry, potentially influencing how networks, local stations, and even media investors assess risks. So there's also the consideration that a license, which is fundamental to operating on public airwaves, that could become a source of pressure over editorial decisions. So this is not simply a fight between Disney and the FCC, but it could set a precedent for the wider US broadcasting industry.
4: So ABC is not quite easy as 1, 2, 3. See what I did there.
3: I see what you did there, Gigi.
4: All right. Let's talk then about the markets, see how things happened. It was a good start, or at least off to a positive start on Monday. But what the market giveth, the market taketh away. Tough day yesterday.
3: It was. And the market took or lost more than 1% yesterday with a broad-based weakness across the market. The Rand, though, has been trading on the front foot in recent sessions. It slipped to around 16.25 yesterday to the dollar, and that is rising oil prices and broader risk-off mood weighed on emerging markets. Gold is consolidating around the $4,400 an ounce mark, finding some support from fading expectations of further Fed rate hikes and elevated geopolitical risk. And oil remains the big concern here. Brent crude has climbed above $91 a barrel, and that's as hopes of a near-term US-Iran deal have started fading, and uncertainty around the Strait of Hormuz keeps supply risks elevated.
4: Great. Thank you so much, Nosipho Hatebe. She'll be back with us in an hour's time with more business and market news. 6:31, let's get you the latest news headlines. Good morning, Nyaka Lotefu.
5: Thanks, Titi. Good morning. National Coloured Congress leader and Member of Parliament Fadiel Adams is expected to take the stand before the Madlanga Commission of Inquiry today. Adams' testimony was initially set for 11 August. However, Chairperson Justice Mbuyiseli Madlanga postponed. Because Adams submitted his sworn affidavit

0: I do not believe it. This should mean that you cannot function at Parliament as a parliamentarian. And it also suggests that you are not even taking the people that you are supposed to serve seriously. If for as long as you suggest is the case, you have been using a laptop that you basically cannot use.
1: In other news, accused number three in the Senzo Mewa murder trial, Mthobisi Mncube, has strongly denied that he was carrying a firearm on the day the football star was killed. Mncube was testifying about his whereabouts on the 26th of October 2014 when Mewa was shot and killed at a house in Vosloorus. He was asked whether he and his co-accused had jointly possessed the 9mm pistol referred to in court. Mncube denied this, saying he was with fellow accused Mthokoziseni Mapisa and can confirm that he was not carrying a firearm. Five men are on trial at the Pretoria High Court for Mewa's murder.
2: It's something that just doesn't exist. Because even if it said that I was there, it's something that never happened. Even the person that he made mention of, that the person called Sinako, that's the person that Ntuli told to go and ask him to give way. I don't know that person. I was with him. He never saw me carrying a firearm in his presence or in front of him. And I was never in possession of a firearm.
1: More on these and other stories at 7.
3: In power traffic, if you are in the city of Tshwane and you are traveling on the R101 southbound, you can expect queuing traffic. Those delays start as you are traveling from the R513 heading towards the Wonderboom Junction. If you are traveling past the Wonderboom Junction via Steve Biko Road, there are delays that you'll bump into as you are headed towards the De Beers Street intersection. Queuing traffic on Roslyn Road eastbound can be expected between Soutpan and the Lavender Road intersection, with Lavender Road south also experiencing delays approaching the Anlin Plaza.

0: Let's take a look at the weather. And I must say, it is really, really, guys. Hello, summer. Is that you? Is that you? I see. All right, here we go then. The forecast for this Wednesday is fine and very warm conditions across Gauteng. It's 12 degrees already in Johannesburg. We're expecting a warm and sunny day with a high of 27 degrees Celsius. 27, that's right. That's the high as well for Centurion. Vereeniging and Kempton Park will get up to a high of 25 degrees Celsius. A maximum of 26 for you in Soweto, in Centurion. Or rather, in Randfontein, a maximum temperature of 28 degrees Celsius. And in the capital, Pretoria, starting off at 12 degrees Celsius. Warm and sunny, with temperatures reaching a maximum of 27 degrees Celsius. Elsewhere, well, if Gauteng is this warm, imagine what's happening in Limpopo. Let me tell you. Modimolle and Bela Bela starting off at 9 degrees Celsius and a high of 28 degrees Celsius expected. Polokwane will peak at 27 degrees Celsius. And out in the northwest, similar conditions are fine and warm. Rustenburg is at around 9 degrees Celsius right now. Sunny sky, sunny and clear skies through the day, with temperatures peaking at 27 degrees Celsius. Mahikeng, also a high of 27.
1: Power Sport.
0: All right, Kevin van Lelyveld. Of course, this week also is a big one. Is the clash, the first clash between the Springboks and the All Blacks. And what's been happening there? There's been all that stuff, planning and talk about the rules of engagement ahead of that match.
2: Yeah, it's getting quite interesting, TT. Very good morning. Well, Springbok assistant coach Felix Jones has given a brutally honest assessment of the All Blacks, claiming their entries into rucks could be illegal based on feedback received from the South African franchises and his own analysis. New Zealand faced the Stormers, the Sharks and the Bulls in the opening three matches of their greatest rivalry tour, recording three victories in the process ahead of the first test against the Boks at Ellis Park on Saturday. It now seems the gloves are off and

0: Jones pulled no punches in his opinion that the tourists tend to use questionable tactics in the mall, which the franchise has also conveyed to the box coaching staff.
1: They experienced like tough shoulders going into the breakdown, which I know they weren't really happy with. And that was a consistent theme that came out. Probably the other big one for them was someone pulling you or trying to lift a leg or, you know, maybe just going off feet for a couple of seconds. So I think there was probably those two common themes of what they weren't too happy with. This is that, you know, the feedback we got from the franchise of what we've seen, there's an element of that in there. We're all for the physical side of the game, as everyone is aware. So we want it to be within the law. So yeah, we're just aware of that going into the game.
0: Mamelodi Sundowns are paying more attention on what they must do in their catch-up game in the Betway Premiership this evening, rather than focusing on Marumo Gallants, according to defender Grant Kekana. The postponed league fixture is also the first game of the season for the Brazilians at Loftus, where a victory will take them level with Orlando Pirates, Kaizer Chiefs and AmaZulu at the top of the table. Having been held to a draw by Chiefs this past weekend, Kekana wants the
2: team... 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

Didn't realize that my life would change forever.

I'm gonna go get some.

Обратись, человек, земля, положена, и она.

0: when you check on the sub theme of security on the port day, they have stated that we acted professionally as Zambia Police Service. Of course, we're assisted by other or sister law enforcement agencies.
1: Mm-hmm.
0: Yes, Lindsay. So far, so good. I can state here that it was incident free when it comes to how we operated.
1: Okay.
0: Yes, Lindsay. Then we had the days after, that is 14, and the later days there as well. What mostly consisted of our operations were, you know, patrols, Lindsay, checking and monitoring the situation. Of course, after announcing the results, Lindsay, we had, that was early hours of yesterday also, Lindsay.
1: Mm-hmm.
0: Yes, we had some excitement, of course, people, you know, celebrating. And the following morning, of course, we recorded isolated incidents, you know, perpetrated by some, you know, youngsters in compounds, some compounds of Lusaka, George compound,
1: mm-hmm.
0: you know, the so-called, you know, junkies, where I think three or so shops were looted, as well as in Livingstone we had an incident where we arrested people.
1: I saw the Livingstone report, yeah.
0: Yes, we arrested those in Livingstone and Lusaka. Of course, the situation is under control now.
1: Mm. All right. Do we still continue to see police presence?
0: Oh, yes, Lindsay. We are still on the ground monitoring the situation. This is what we planned for in our, you know, operation plan, Lindsay. We still have officers on the ground. You've been seeing the presence of police officers patrolling. You see police officers, you know, in residential areas,
1: mm-hmm.
0: and, you know, commercial areas, Lindsay. So our presence is there. There is not to intimidate, but just to monitor,
1: mm-hmm.
0: and ensure that, you know, it will be business as usual, or it is business as usual. People going by their, you know, routine activities.
1: Mm-hmm.
0: Yeah.
1: Mm-hmm. And also,
0: quickly, let me also assure members of the public, there are still those a bit that are still skeptical here and there. Please, let's get back to normal.
1: The skepticism is there, yes, because
0: exactly.
1: Some stores are still closed. They're wondering,
0: oh, yes,
1: if they can
0: Kamala
1: go back.
0: And yeah. Areas in Lusaka.
1: Certain,
0: yes,
1: markets.
0: Markets and the like. But I know, gradually, things will... I can assure the public, Lindsay, that mm-hmm. things are normal. The situation is normal as at now. So let's just continue with the normal routine.
1: Right. So it worked in our favor to have police deployed at polling stations without any ammunition.
0: Oh, yes, Lindsay. That was our objective. I can imagine if we went with armed, you know, with our arsenals, we were going to be cited as, you know, intimidating, you know, voters out there. So it's something that we planned for. We had officers, armed officers manning police polling stations,
1: mm-hmm.
0: as well as armed officers or officers, you know, on standby within certain localities.
1: Mm.
0: It was a well-planned operation, Lindsay. We'll have officers here manning the polling station. And then at some distance or certain place, we have what we call operational points. And, you know, such that in case of any emergency, those that are manning these operational points, they will rush to where we have any emergency. And that's what, you know, we...
1: Did we get to use any of those? Was there any need on poll day for reinforcement?
0: On poll day, yeah, maybe not much, but in isolated
1: okay.
0: areas.
1: We heard incidents. Was it in Ngombe?
0: Ngombe, yes.
1: Yeah.
0: Ngombe, and I think another place should be Lusaka also.
1: Okay.
0: But largely... Everything, I think, Lindsay,
1: went well.
0: Mm.
1: All right. Thank you so much, Mr. Chilabi. There is a message here from Mr. Henry Malola. Mr. Henry Malola, will never stop asking about the Mapoloto police post.
0: Right.
1: Do we have
0: That's
1: any updates?
0: Area.
1: Yes.
0: Yes. Last time I checked on that, Lindsay, it's something that I think it was work under, you know, work in progress. I'll need to check on the officer commanding for Lusaka, or commanding officer for Lusaka, just to update myself on the progress.
1: Mm. All right, we hear your phone is already ringing. Do we have anything else you need to bring us up to speed on as we, you know, transition?
0: Yes, Lindsay, indeed it's a transition period. Let's forge ahead. It's, you know, you heard what the Commander-in-Chief said yesterday. We need to forge ahead, and that's what is needed. Coexistence is something that is needed in markets especially. It's not time to start finger-pointing and accusing, have an accusing finger on mm-hmm. each other. You voted for this, you voted for that. No. Every Zambian is a winner in that, you know. Kudos are being given to Zambia for having mm-hmm. successful and peaceful elections. It's Zambians. So please, let's not start, you know, doing those accusing fingers. Say, no, move away from here. You didn't do this. You didn't that. No. it's one's democratic rights to vote, and the vote is one secret. So let's just forge ahead, Lindsay.
1: Mm.
0: And then remember, we also warned the my good friends, the Gen Zs, the issue of posting what
1: misinformation.
0: There, it was well, at least, Lindsay, that one went on well. We saw a lot of people gluing to or tuned in to, you know, to television and traditional media when it came to following the results. So that worked well, and people never relied so much on misinformation or results that were trending on social media.
1: Okay, and we hope everybody that was manning those polling stations also got to vote. I remember where I was in Roma constituency, where I was doing coverage, by just before the end of you know, polling day, a few of the staff there had actually been given that special vote.
0: Liz, we got what is known as a voter certificates.
1: Mm-hmm.
0: Yes, we sent officers from Lusaka as far as you know, Chama, as far as Chienge, as far as Kabompo there. So officers obtained their voter certificate and had to cast their vote from those operational areas.
1: Right, beautiful. Let's see if we have some messages. Okay, no, this one looks like it's just a scam. Some of these messages coming through on our WhatsApp line. Thank you so much, Mr. Chlavi. Thank you for coming through.
0: Thank you. Good morning, Lindsay. And once more, we thank members of the public, the Zambians, for the support that they gave us as Zambia Police Service.
1: All right. Thank you so much, Bwana.
0: We appreciate that.
1: All right. That is Mr. Godfrey Chlavi. He is Zambia Police Service Public Relations Officer. Just making sure that, you know, he gives us an update of how we fared as a nation in terms of security regarding elections, and how the Zambia Police Service also was on the ground making sure that we're all safe. 0726 is the time. Coming up at 7:30 is Traffic Watch. Here's Thalia Meander with Friendzone.
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0: difficult situation there. It's a sticky one. Saliha Miyanda with Friend Zone on 4FM's Breakfast Show Wednesday morning. Stand by for Traffic Watch coming up shortly right here on 4FM. What do you do when someone friend zones you and you don't want to be in the friend zone? Let's check out how traffic is moving out there.
1: The streets are waking up. The engines are raving. Zambia is on the move.

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Taking that day in stride the way you do, in the game of life you're way ahead. 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

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While I'm just doing my best to stay in tune, will I ever solve the mystery that's hidden inside the secret you? Did you come from some remote exotic land where they learn of love and harmony? How'd you get to be? 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How'd you learn to read me like a paperback and figure me out before the book was through? Thought I knew you, but I take it back. I got to be on the secret you. But I'm Badoo Bottle Dee Dee Da Dum Bidoo.

talking about international representation. The Toto Patoto, girls, if you like, which is Zesco United Indola girls, arrived in Botswana yesterday ahead of their COSAFA Women's Championship matches, with kickoff set for tomorrow, Thursday, 20th of August. So Zesco are representing Zambia and the Zesco United family on the regional stage. Wish them all the very best of luck. That's a tournament that Zesco Indola girls are playing for the second year, consecutively, in their quest to want to qualify to the Champions League, Women's Champions League, when it comes to club football. So we wish Zesco, girls, Indola girls, all the very best of luck. Let's talk some more news, because former Arsenal great, Patrick Vieira, has been appointed the new coach of the Senegalese, national football team, taking on from Papetia. Yeah, you remember all that problems, the problems that came through, with Papetia and at the World Cup. So former Arsenal and France captain Patrick Vieira has been appointed as a new head coach of the Senegal's men's national team. The 50-year-old takes charge with immediate effect, replacing Papetia. Tia was sacked for Senegal's elimination in the last 32 of the 2026 FIFA World Cup. Now, Patrick Vieira is a World Cup winner of France in 1998 and a highly decorated player during his time at the Arsenal. He begins a new chapter in his coaching career on the international stage. Of course, Senegal football officials confirmed the appointment yesterday to the British Broadcasting Corporation, BBC. So, Patrick Vieira, what do you think? Do you think he's going to manage to, keep this Senegalese team in shape? Remember, there were all those young players also who said they were not too comfortable with the manager who was there. And some of them had even indicated that after the World Cup, they were actually going to quit playing for the Teranga Lions of Senegal. I reckon now they'll be able to rescind this decision. Remember, Senegal are in all sorts of things, apart from AMA bonus, allowances issues. The team doctor, whose qualification was a gynecologist, but dealing with men and all those things. Hey, crazy football, yeah, it is. 54 minutes past 8 in the morning. Sports day it is.

you talking about football news. Spain's World Cup winning captain Rodri said he was ready to feel that excitement again after completing his move to Barcelona from Premier League side Manchester City yesterday. In a statement on their website, the La Liga champions said the 30-year-old has signed a deal that will run until 2030, bringing an end to one of the longest running transfer sagas of the summer. After two failed bids, Barcelona and Manchester City reached a deal on Sunday, which a source from the English club told Agence France Press AFP would go up to £76.5 million, including AMA bonus. Now, Rodri then arrived in the Catalan capital the following day to thrash out personal terms with his new club. And this is what he had to say during the unveiling yesterday. And these were his words, open quote, "I'm very happy and excited about this new stage in my career. It's a fresh challenge, a chance to experience new things and feel that excitement again," end of quote. Now, after seven trophy-laden years at Manchester City, the former Atletico Madrid and Verero player was reported to be close to joining Real Madrid before finally opting for their arch rivals. The midfielder has struggled with injuries over the past two seasons, but shown as Spain won their second World Cup in North America last month. Despite Barca's recent dominance of La Liga, they failed to lift European club football's biggest trophy since 2015, when the club's star-studded attack of Lionel Messi, May, and Luis Suarez fired them to a fifth Champions League title. So Rodri is now a Barca. Talking about transfer news, I was just checking the British press this morning, and one of the stories that has been made keen headlines is Harry Kane. Yeah, remember, he's playing in the German Bundesliga at Bayern Munich. Now there's talk that, a Saudi Arabian club, because he's got 1 year remaining on his contract, splashing in all the big money, is hoping to lure him to go and play in the Saudi league. But Harry Kane says, no. He still wants to continue playing for the Bundesliga side. And the talk is that if he does decide to leave the German Bundesliga, he'll probably go back to Tottenham Hotspur. And then later on, maybe taking up some, coaching job. You never know. But certainly is one player. He may be on the wrong side of his age in the 30s, but obviously overshadowed with the likes of Werner, Jude Bellingham. But I think he still has a lot to offer on account of what we saw, for instance, at the last FIFA World Cup with the "It's coming home, I'm coming home," 1996 England, last time they won the World Cup, when they hosted it, that is.

0: agus Madhla Kirsty, Common Lucas Gielinson, Park and Croaky Geary Clahy, Duhlan de Cage on Premier League Ostal, a Rish Gablintown, the Sim Lira Hig, Locked Park and Croaky in Nismo, Clahy de Cage 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Ni Avion Afi Anra, Erin Imacht, Agus and Stad Jilcha Amach, Agus Shocked was a Coig Mila Denya Avion Command United. The Echoic File and Lawanukter, Air a Shan Nowage and Shin. 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
0: 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cossinch on a corchina, Agus A, Legol, Oscorna, Hard Corcha, a London. 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And Shkiel are fad, a billion tony or imagine chin major, Lefurigan, Balia, and chin Chukamajrash, Agishin, or Ball Bug, Aharja, Ak, the Undesh, Ogum, Lord Shlahon, Pew, Umaraka, and Amalav, and Chin Darnoy, Butcher, and Slam, Lor Milesh, and Ye Major, Lesh, and Wua, V. Egget, and Chin Gaharaha, Istoka, Agazation. I talk about Farrish, the Lefad, the Lepcom Partiglak, Agus Levay, and Markaj, and Lofechen, and Slam, and Chin Markaj to Lulunisa, Akshogov, Pisa, half Melahon, Pew, Umaraku, Major, Lesh, and Fisa Falechta, a V. Egget. 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
2: Sine, Shasha, Nisa Sagum will Tedlegum or Mephisa, Bergamegger, or Tedleg and Homodo, Achem, Istokashan Kade Lean and a Tahake Mirror menu in some Chinese Palace or in Volkarach. August Ailden Vistig, Seville and Shin, Erval Karach Tigishid, Nahu Megishin Bray, or Hurbe, August Gurbound and Dahid, Kinal Bia, August. Dear, if you make Shastin Shin, Shin, better bling a lahin, August Hersha Alin to Sermons, these are all Kade Easy May, Kadasna Rowan Omadulisha, Gakain says Bia, Gakain says Tier, Nihuan Bia Machine, which is from Kade Kada Rowan Ogme. Because she rishel om and yeek shin, well, it says lean on a wahish in dating and shin a hirstach anon. I guess bailing a shasak shay done a rowan a umadula at the end of being to sail to lot on yon. I guess, Urantin, you're being an American rowan on a shadakar ain or the rowan that will discuss.
0: Kinche, Tasha Feko going to Stoka in Yart, that in a unshindical on Nosatai, Kajor Bailin of Waylaher, now Bajor Beachlar, her cart to grow, no rudding and cobogmershin, conan on sail in a new forest to doing Stoka.
2: Is Farland section be the garan for you guys Netflix and you ran him on Netflix because of the idea of war. Ach, Uren to be in the condenius like Lahara Kligi gear where they can around you, because in Jin BG Harvey, me host the Martha need Talon Rowan on, Achin Lane on a hasty well.
0: Mm-hmm. Shin on Rod Sprague, who stuck a panicker, Ford and Kyon Shaw, Ach, stuck a tossing into a Macalina Morshin, I guess in Chin to Aster, Master of Fado, got to any Yakshin, Conan Pisa, or Fada Curlicata. Could Jim Ravisha ditcha?
2: Yeah, so being says Kirkwick egg soul and news how to go, I could stoke it in your VK to me and she'd go and better or vacna, fihe, death no fihe lean in or they can, I guess, and she'n hurt Humarashi give a greater choice shavy, exhumate a couple of years. Really, may they all do the slam and blue in a shakata, I guess, dear, Kibero the Horlash, Niroche Ray, I guess, and she'n Humarashi give right me and Ohin, I guess, okay, Tora they can ensure Akahame says Kurlish. agus chuir mé raifh ruí leis agus an sin bháin mé ruí a bhí níos ligé.
3: Net in a rural community setting that is pregnant for the very first time, and she doesn't really know much about her pregnancy, about her health, about what a danger sign is, and what should drive her to the hospital. So Ingress Health Partner is working at the community level to bridge that gap, to empower women, not just the women, their male partners, and other influencers of decision that also support the women to know what danger signs are and when to take informed decision, how to identify health facilities where they can obtain help, and also driving referrals for women that are met around the communities that have unmet needs, such as pregnant women registered just with the traditional bed attendant and not having any form of skilled health workers checkup to understand her status. So those kind of clients are being referred from the community to the health facility to ensure that they utilize the quality healthcare services available to them. And at the long run, we'll have a safe mother and a healthy child.
4: We're talking here about access to care.
3: Yes.
4: And education and actual practical implementation within the community. It's very interesting because from your perspective, you're also talking about access and training and education,
3: uh-huh.
4: but in a more sophisticated way. We're talking about digital health technology, uh-huh. obviously a more sophisticated mother, and your mother is a more rural mother, but both of them requiring the same improved access and improved levels of care. So that's fascinating. I love the example you gave in terms of some of the things that you've done. But interestingly, you've touched on something that's very, very important, and that is other stakeholders. When we talk about maternal mortality, when we talk about maternal health, we always talk about, oh, the mother. Well, what about the father? What about other members of the community? How does it work out? How do you make them change? Because there are a lot of, shall I say, negative health practices in our communities, in our society, that don't empower the woman. So how do you, as Ingress Health, help to change that paradigm?
3: So for Ingress Health Partners, our approach is, it's community-based, but is a multi-pronged approach. We know that in every community, there are leaders. Among the communities, we have the LGA setting, and we have the state-level setting. Well, we have Family Health Care Board, and the Ministry of Health. So for Ingress Health Partners, our work starts from the grassroots, gaining the buy-in of the community leaders. We as a people have not just walked into one's community and debunk their myths, but we can only do this through persons that are trusted among them, their leaders, their youth, persons that are respectable among them. So what we did is that we leveraged that opportunity from the health education officers at the LGA level. We moved to the community. At the community, during the engagement, we requested for persons that have willingness, capacity, and the know-how to deliver community health messages. And
4: Fantastic.
3: Those persons were nominated by the community leaders.
4: Themselves.
3: By themselves, across the world. Now, those the persons we gave the nomenclature, community resource persons. So those community resource persons are trusted individuals from the community to disseminate these messages. They were trained, they were empowered with the accurate information and giving scripts and equally flyers to take along to disseminate maternal health messages. Their primary role at the community is to identify these women. Identify the women, encourage them, get friendly with them, even obtain their details for follow-up reasons. At the same time, when these women are referred to the health facilities, we also collaborated with the health centers that have been trained already on quality improvement by the same project, Aisha, where they are being referred to, meaning that you have a functional health system to receive the women when they get there. Now, at the health facility level, they are being provided care. Now, how do we track who got there and who declined? So every month, what we do is that we go back to the communities, from the community resource persons to the health facilities. We track the attendance on the HMIS registers. to know how many of those clients referred that actually utilize the services and the forms of care they received, equally the outcomes. So would that be able to measure to say, okay, out of 50 women referred in this particular ward this month, let's assume 25 of them assessed care, 25 declined. We won't still give up on those that declined. We'll keep following up through SMSs, through text messages to understand why they declined. We're not stopping at that. We are working with the traditional birth attendants. At our first phase, we train traditional birth attendants on safer birth. We know they play a crucial role in Lagos State when it comes to maternal and newborn health delivery.
4: That's all over the country.
3: Yes. So what we did was to like guide them to understand their limits and encourage referral. We also created a form of synergy between the community resource persons to the TBAs, TBA to health facility. And the synergy was like, if the TBA should identify a high-risk client and refer to the health facility, the health facility should be ready to accept that client without questioning her or disrespecting the client or even making mockery of her for going to the TBA at first. Because most of those TBA clients are learned people. They are not illiterate. 54% of them are secondary school leavers, whereas 24% are tertiary school leavers. So, meaning that they are not illiterate. So, these are the things we do, ensuring that no woman is left
4: behind.
3: Everybody is put under the same umbrella, ensuring better health for every mother.
4: If I can come over to you, Pamela. You know, a lot of people think that a mobile app cannot replace what they call real healthcare.
2: Mm-hmm.
4: What's your position on that? How does MDOG push past some of these barriers?
5: Sure. That's a great question, actually. So we know that we now live in a digital age, and so that's where we're going. But more importantly, we are in a time where our health systems are stretched, they're underfunded, and lots of women out there do not have access in real time to the help that they need. And so that's where MDOC comes in, where we're not trying to replace, we're actually trying to complement that system. So what we're doing is, for example, a woman who's pregnant, what does she do after her antenatal visits? The antenatal visit might be once a week. The clinic visit might be once a week. What do you do in between that? What support do you get? And that's where we come in. So creating a digital platform where women can get real help through AI-enabled coaching, health coaching, nutritional coaching, as well as financial literacy coaching, that's where it comes in. So really supporting them and following them on the journey is a big help and reducing the stress on the healthcare system, because the goal is to make sure that these women can detect early signs of risk and escalate it. And we can also refer them to the PHCs, the healthcare centers, the hospitals. And that's where we come in as MDOC, and it has proven to be actually quite effective. One of the things that we do, even with Ingress Health, we have an app called Navi Health AI Platform. It is a platform where it's a geocoded platform for if you want to be referred to a particular facility. Let's say you want to say, where's my nearest antenatal clinic? Navi Health AI will tell you that clinic. And the wonderful thing about it is that we can refer you to that clinic, and then you can also leave feedback on how that clinic was. Did you get the help that you need? And that helps to make that clinic better. So you have this feedback system.
4: Fantastic, fantastic. And unfortunately, you know, we would have loved to talk a lot longer, but we don't have any more time. Do you have any last words for our listeners? Regina?
3: My last word, I'd like to say that we need more grassroots enlightenment. We know that the health systems are doing their bit, but the barrier is between the woman's knowledge, health decision, access, and that utilization. So if the partners are brought into the fore and stakeholders as well, some things can get better.
5: Yes, I would also like to recognize MSD for Mothers. They're wonderful partners with us. They funded our Digital Moms project. And I think for me, the last word is we can't work in silos. It's very important to have those collaborations with MSD for Mothers, with Ingress Health, in making a closed loop system where referrals, people can get better health, better outcomes because of the choices that they make.
4: Thank you very much. Thank you so much for coming on the program. We appreciate it.
5: Thank you very much.
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9: Coming up on Business Daily, we meet the founder who started his business while homeless at just 17. Harry Sanders launched the search engine optimization agency Studio Hawk as a way out of homelessness and turned it into a multi-million dollar global business. He talks to me about sleeping under a bridge, his relationship with money, and how AI is changing the internet after a summary of the latest world news.
10: BBC News with Govinda Gill. The United States has suspended 50% tariffs on some Canadian goods that were due to come into effect today. President Trump said a deal had been reached and the measures would be paused for 3 days, subject to documents being finalised. Ukraine's anti-corruption agency say they're carrying out raids on current and former lawmakers and senior officials from the presidential office. The development comes as President Zelensky faces calls by the former defense minister, Mikhailo Fedorov, for elections, saying democracy cannot be held hostage by Russia. Israel's opened up bids for the construction of more than 1,000 homes in a strategically important area of the occupied West Bank. The deadline for bids is days before October's election. Women involved in an alleged drugging case in France have told the BBC that delays to justice stretching back 7 years have left them feeling victimised a second time. Christiane Negre, a former senior civil servant, is accused of drugging 248 women during job interviews at the Ministry of Culture. The United Nations has warned that the increasing use of drone warfare is placing civilians and aid workers in danger. A report says armed drones killed 80 civilians in Ukraine in April alone. Japan has criticised sanctions imposed by the United States on the president of the International Criminal Court, Tomoko Okane, calling them very unfortunate. The US sanctions against the court's president, a Japanese national, were announced on Tuesday. A new report has found women make up nearly 70% of all global healthcare workers, but are severely underrepresented in leadership roles. The study in the Lancet Medical Journal says men still hold the majority of senior management positions. BBC News.
9: Hello, this is Business Daily on the BBC World Service. I'm Leanna Byrne. Today's founder is Harry Sanders. He built a global search engine optimization agency, helping the way businesses are found online. Hi, Harry. Welcome to Founders.
11: Hey, thanks.
9: So, Harry, your story begins in one of the toughest places imaginable. At 17, you were homeless, sleeping under a bridge, when you decided to start your business. Now it's a multi-million dollar global company with over 120 employees and hundreds of well-known clients like Fujifilm, New Balance, Juicy Couture. And Harry, can I say, you're only 28. So this is all done before you were 30. What a story.
11: It's been a roller coaster. I mean, it is still every morning I wake up and I'm like, is this real?
9: Well, we'll get all into all of it, but one thing that we're going to be talking about a lot is this term search engine optimization, SEO. So I think it's important to ask, what is SEO and how do people in general interact to it every day?
11: So search engine optimization is the process of coming up higher in the search result. Either you Google search something or you search something in AI search, ChatGPT, Claude, whatever your flavor is. The results that come into the AI search or the results that come up at the top at Google, not the sponsored ones, the actual ones below that, that's what we do.
9: Let's go back to the very beginning, Harry. Let's go back to Melbourne where you grew up. What was your childhood like?
11: Yeah, I mean, divorced parents at a young age, fairly common story. So I lived with my mum till I was about 14 and then started living with dad. The best way to describe him, he was kind of like an old school sailor, wanted me to be his idea of a real man. Didn't love that I was on the computer all the time. As soon as I got on a computer, you couldn't get me off one. I loved that thing. It made the most sense to me in the world.
9: Would you remember getting your first computer?
11: I didn't get a first computer for a long time. I used the school computers. And yeah, I used that so much. I believe we got an old school computer given to us. We didn't have a lot of money growing up. It was one of those old brick computers. And I set up in my room. We didn't have a big house, it was a small house. And I set up my bed next to it. That was basically the story of the next 10 years.
9: You'd wake up, get on the computer, and then roll into bed, roll out of bed, basically.
11: I didn't even have a chair. I just sat up from bed and sat down from bed. I mean, that's done wonders on my posture, I imagine.
9: Oh, yeah, of course. What about school? What kind of student were you like in school?
11: I think I was good up until 14. I think I was a good student. I went to a public school, like not in Australia, it's like a state school. So 14 was when I started building my own stuff using the computer. Like I have learning a lot of programming, fell in love with that, and then started learning this thing called SEO because it was super cool. When I started having schooling problems,

0: the different areas in the world that these people were. Back then, if you remember, that this is now 12 years ago, this is the rise of that travel blog era. Started doing SEO on it, started taking off. Back then you had those like visitor counters on your website, and I remember refreshing and it going up, and then starting to get more and more traction. So they have hundreds and thousands and tens of thousands of people coming a month. And I got this email one day saying, would you be interested in selling the website? It was a local company. I replied back and I said, I would. And they said, well, how much do you want for it? And I just thought, well, I'm going to throw out a big number. I said, look, I'm willing to sell the website, but it's going to be about $2,000. Which I just thought was an astronomical amount of money at the time. I'm like,
1: well, for a 14-year-old, it is, yeah, definitely.
0: It's an insane amount of money. And so when they came back to me and they said, yeah, let's do it, I was shocked. And that was the first time I made any money online. But then I started actually freelancing for the company that bought it. And that's how I kind of really got started.
1: So you were freelancing for that company, but you were in school at the same time, right?
0: Basically, I was freelancing for this company and I would go to school and sit at the back on my laptop. Teachers understandably didn't like that, as you can imagine. And so I started skipping Wednesdays and saying that we had work experience Wednesdays, which is a nice little concept that I made up. And up and through the final year of school, I think I was only there 20% of the time. I graduated, but really with minimal attendance.
1: Mm. When you sold your website, did the company realize that you were only actually 14?
0: Only after. So I remember they asked me if I would come in to meet the team, and I'll never forget the CFO opened the door. You know, middle-aged guy, mid-40s, suit and tie. I just knocked on the glass office door and he opens it and he sees this kid. And he does a nice thing like, oh, hey, buddy, who are you here to see? And I said, oh, I'm here to meet the team. I'm the new freelancer. The look on his face just dropped. It was very funny.
1: Well, Harry, I want to talk to you about when you turned 17, everything changed. One night you essentially lost your home. Can you tell us that story? What happened?
0: My mum, unfortunately, was dealing with a lot of mental health issues. So I had to live with dad from 14 onwards. And he was just moving around Melbourne with whoever he was kind of dating at the time. And a woman that he started dating, frankly, would call me baggage. And one day she walked in and said that it was me or her, basically. And like most things in life, these things are very complicated. My dad had his own strifes with homelessness when he was younger. And it's a very cyclical cycle. So he thought, I think, in the best of my mind, and we don't talk too much about it, well, we don't talk too much at all, but he thought he was toughening me up. He thought it was probably a good thing for this nerdy kid to learn a little bit about life on the streets. And that was that. He chose her, and I had to grab my laptop bag and go. My mum was going through her own housing challenges, so I didn't have anywhere to stay with her. I didn't really have any...

show. We need a light to go home to. It's 20 to 9 o'clock in the morning. Sad news this morning. We've lost Frank Beard, the drummer with ZZ Top. ZZ Top suddenly cancelled their gig. They were going to play at the Hollywood Bowl over the weekend, and they called the gig off at the last moment because of health problems. They said serious health problems. And I guess we just found out how serious, because Frank Beard, drummer with ZZ Top, 77 years old, passed away. Actually, Billy Gibbons has literally the last few minutes put out a statement that says, "Today, Elwood and I lost a great friend and collaborator, and the world lost one of the most naturally innovative drummers and a true son of Texas. His signature backbeat was key to keeping ZZ Top on top." 77 years old. Bye-bye, Frank Beard. As you probably know, Frank Beard.

10 to 9 o'clock, Christopher. No place left to hide, but wait for the hurricane. Christopher, of course, one of the patrons of our Ross Revenge charity, and you can always check up on the status of that by visiting the Radio Caroline website, find out what's going on and what it is we're planning on spending all the money on that we're raising to put Ross Revenge into dry dock. Top 15 coming up, top of the hour. We're in Banbury this morning. Kevin Bull is the man that picked out his favourite songs. For the next couple of days, we're going to Germany.

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0: Good to hear that again. It's Alex Warren and Ordinary, and this is Magic Radio Breakfast. I'm Harriet Scott, so Gok is on his holes. We've got Harry Judd joining us on Friday. Every weekday here on Magic Radio, we do the No Repeat Workday, where you don't hear the same song twice between 9 and 5. So whatever you've got going on today, maybe the summer holidays are dragging on with the kids. Not long now. And or you're at work and everybody else, it seems, who's on holiday, we've got you. We're going to kick off with your non-stop 9 o'clock. Just back-to-back tunes from Cyndi Lauper, Shakira, and a massive song to get you over the midweek hump from the Pointer Sisters. And also, just to cheer you up even further, would you like to win yourself £650,000 by the end of the week? Oh, go on then. I'll let you know after 9 o'clock this morning exactly how you can do that.
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2: nice evening ahead but some showers moving in tomorrow and a high of 20 For central Newfoundland and Clarendonville, it's showers ending today, making way for sun and cloud later on in a high of 22. The showers returning tonight and into tomorrow morning, and it should be cloudy tomorrow afternoon and a high of 24 on Thursday. For the south coast, showers ending, making way for a sunny afternoon today and a high of 19. More rain on the way overnight, though, pretty heavy, 5 to 10 millimeters. And for Thursday, it's showers ending in the afternoon and a high of 20. And for the west coast up to the northern peninsula, it's showers with the risk of a thunderstorm today and a high of 20. More showers overnight, and we'll see sun and cloud on Thursday and a high of 25.
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4: Now let's head over to the VOCM newsroom and get you caught up with a look at some of our top headlines this morning. The opposition is questioning the decision to eliminate the 2% escalation clause set out in the original Churchill Falls MOU. A 19-year-old man is facing charges after two women were sprayed with bear spray at a home on Jeffries Drive in Mount Pearl back on Sunday. And the price of gas is creeping up again. We'll have these topics and more for your next VOCM News, and that's coming up at 7 a.m.
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2: Well, it is Wednesday, the 19th of August. On this day, back in 1992, it was the opening of the 14th annual International Conference on Artificial Intelligence. And that was in Montreal. And back in 1981, Alice Cooper canceled a concert in Toronto at the last minute, and that touched off a riot. Police arrested 31 fans. They hurled debris at the stage and caused a staggering $25,000 in damage. Well, as that was going on, as there was mayhem in the streets of Toronto, Kim Carnes was causing mayhem on the charts as she was at number one this week. Biggest hit of 1981. And a song that was originally from 1974 by Jackie DeShannon, but then Bette Davis came back to prominence in 81.

0: feel that way, or are you hearing some of those same comments?
1: Well, I mean, at the end of the day, projects need power in order to advance. I'm going to take a glass half full, you know, sort of approach right now and be cautiously optimistic. I have had discussions with senior officials yesterday and last night and asked those direct questions when it comes to the election. And of course, that's outside of anybody's sphere of influence. So, you know, we're not able to ask those questions. I've been told, and I don't know if this would reassure any of your listeners or not, you know, the message that we're hearing is that the Hydro-Québec has a strong level of influence, and they're preparing briefings and documentation and reports to go to all the political parties entering into a potential election race. So, and they will be recommending this to, you know, to accept this deal. This, again, what's being reported through media and through just sources is that this is a good deal, and it's in the best interest of both provinces. It's in the best interest of the country. So I'm going to just remain, you know, cautiously optimistic that at this stage that it'll proceed, and that sort of common sense will prevail, I guess, if we can leave it there.
0: Just to put a final bow on everything, so overall, this is seen as a good deal for mining NL?
1: Overall, yes. I mean, it delivers, it delivers higher accessibility to power. It has a optionality agreement with transmission. You know, it includes new generation facilities, transmission lines. The wind project is positive, and like I said, the optionality. So, I mean, overall, it's I think the original deal sort of was solid. I can't speak to, you know, the intricacies and the nuances of the deals. We haven't, as an industry association, sort of weighed in there. Our general and higher level message is that if we really want to see growth and economic development, industrial development, and increased productivity, not just in Labrador West, but just big picture to the province, then we need power. Power is a catalyst. So we kind of maintain that view, trying to stay, you know, sort of neutral and just look at the facts of what's being presented. And overall, the details, you know, are an improvement of what was you know, previously shared December of 2024. So I think, yes, overall, when I've spoken to some of our members and those that were in attendance at yesterday's events. And as of now, you know, without, again, really diving deep into the details, because our formal briefing is tomorrow, from what I've seen, and I've been doing a lot of reading over the last day for sure, it's positive.
2: Well, yes, lots of questions still. That is Amanda McCallum, CEO of Mining NL, speaking with VOCM Zach Power about what a new Churchill Falls agreement could mean for the mining sector in this province. It's 7:32.
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12: Now let's head over to the VOCM newsroom and take a look at some of our top headlines this morning. The opposition is questioning the decision to eliminate the 2% escalation clause set out in the original Churchill Falls MOU. A 19-year-old man is facing charges after two women were sprayed with bear spray at a home on Jeffers Drive in Mount Pearl on Sunday. And the price of gas is creeping up again. Russell.
2: In other news headlines this morning, American states have accused Meta, the the company that owns Facebook, has been accused of designing a dangerous product for young people and has taken them to court about it. Prime Minister Mark Carney says there's been substantial progress in trade talks with the United States. And Frank Beard, the guy who didn't have a beard in ZZ Top, has passed away at age 77. That's a look at your news to this hour. More details coming up in about 8 minutes.
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12: Good Wednesday morning. We're dealing with some surprise rain showers here in the metro area this morning. Roads are wet. It's not, you know, major standing water, but I wouldn't rule it out at this point. It has been raining lightly throughout the morning. Portugal Cove Road, Major's Path, that's a big slowdown each and every day, especially if you're coming and going from the airport. You're going to need probably 15 minutes extra time, especially during peak travel. We've got a detour on Hamilton Avenue. That's for westbound drivers at Bennett Avenue. Slowdowns on the main road in the Goulds. That's right near the fire station. It's just a brief delay there. We've got crews working and some, you know, pylons and stuff set up on Prince Philip Parkway. That's in the area of Munn. Paving work ongoing this week on Wyatt Boulevard in Mount Pearl. Like, there's work happening everywhere, really. People are just trying to get the job done before September hits. So patience required. And don't forget about the slowdowns there at Foxtrap Access Road out on the highway. That's your VOCM traffic. I'm Jerry Lynn Mackey.
2: And just taking a quick look at the weather for today. Yes, indeed, we got ourselves some showers across most of the island for today. That's pretty much the lot. And temperatures, though, in the low 20s for the entire island. Cloudy with a few showers and spots overnight tonight for the island. And as we move into Thursday, showers early on, but they should wrap up by the time the afternoon rolls around. The exception, the west coast and the northern peninsula, where sun and cloud is the order of the day for all of Thursday and a high of 25. That is a look at your weather to this hour here on your VOCM.
12: All right, it is coming up on 7:40 now. A couple from the Caudroy Valley.

0: them greasy.
1: Hey, I heard that.
2: Wait a minute. Get dressed. Y'all can't play. What?

0: group in the position of having to find a new location. The executive director of Cygnus, Angela Parfrey, says the extension will help them to keep operating while they find a path forward. She says they will take the next year to work with the community and sports partners to find a sustainable long-term location. Fall registration is August 24th to 26th, with classes operating out of both the Lake Avenue and Black Marsh Road locations. And some sad news. Frank Beard, the drummer for ZZ Top, has died at 77. He passed away yesterday at his ranch in Texas with family by his side. ZZ Top sold over 50 million records and had 6 number one singles on Billboard's mainstream rock airplay chart. The band, formed in 1969, was known for hits like Sharp Dressed Man and Legs. They maintained their original lineup for over 5 decades. Taking a look at the VOCM question of the day, have you or someone you know ever filed for bankruptcy? Yes or no? You can head over to VOCM.com and weigh in on the question of the day. Time now just coming up on 8 o'clock. Up next, your VOCM traffic and weather forecast.
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3: Good Wednesday morning. Off and on rain showers right across the island. I mean, I really wasn't expecting it here in the metro area, but surprise, surprise, it certainly does make the air smell wonderful. We've got wet roads, but not a whole lot of standing water or anything like that. I might want to slow it down if you're in the ruts on the highway. We've got Portugal Cove Road and Major's Path, a detour at Hamilton Avenue. Westbound drivers will be taking Bennett Avenue throughout this week. Slowdowns on the main road in the Goulds near the fire station there, and there's also some minor slowdowns for drivers. You just want to be on the lookout on Prince Philip Parkway near Memorial University. They're doing a little bit of tunnel maintenance happening there. Paving work continuing this week on Wyatt Boulevard and Mount Pearl in two different areas there. I think they're working. And the lane reductions out on the highway as well near Fox Trap Access Road. Those are the major broad stroke slowdowns for you in the metro area. That's your VOCM traffic. I'm Jerry Lynn Mackey.
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0: St. John's Metro, rest of the Avalon. The skies will clear up, sun and cloud today, a high of 22. Nice evening, southwesterly winds 30, low of 11. Cloudy with showers for tomorrow, southerlies 30 and a high of 20. For Clarenville and central Newfoundland, showers ending, then a mix of sun and cloud with a high of 22. Cloudy with showers this evening, southerly 40, low of 13. Showers ending around lunchtime tomorrow, then cloudy with a high of 24. South coast showers ending, then sunny with a high of 19. 5 to 10 millimeters of rain this evening with fog, southerlies 40 and a low of 16. Showers end tomorrow afternoon, then cloudy with a high of 20. And the west coast, southwest coast, northern peninsula, showers with the risk of a thunderstorm today. Southeasterly winds at 50, a high of 20. Showers this evening, winds gusting to 90 in some areas, a low of 17. Sun and cloud for tomorrow, southwesterly winds 30 and a high of 25. Right now in St. John's, we have mostly cloudy skies. Temperature is at 13. 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I'm Sarah Strickland.
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6: Hello.
5: I'm Russell.
6: I'm Jerry Lynn.
5: And let's see what's going on with this show in the next little while.
6: All right. Don't blink. It might change. The U.S. tariffs threat. It's a three-day reprieve that was announced late last night, early this morning by U.S. President Donald Trump. We're going to be diving into that.
5: Mm-hmm. And on the in the wake of Taco Tuesday, we're going to find out more about what we've got going on from a media point of view. I'm going to be catching up with Vashi Kapelos in a little bit here on the program. And we'll also find out about the small matter of a library that is looking for a home. It is having a little trouble finding one.
6: Well, the midnight deadline has come and gone, but the threat of a major trade war with the United States has been put on pause, at least for now. In a dramatic overnight development, U.S. President Donald Trump delayed his punishing 50% tariffs for three more days, while Prime Minister Mark Carney says the two sides have made substantial progress towards a deal. Joining me now to have a discussion about this last-minute reprieve and what it means for businesses here at home is Memorial University business professor Tom Cooper. Good morning, Tom.
7: Good morning, Jerry Lynn.
6: So we woke up to this news of a three-day delay and claims of substantial progress. Do you see this overnight development as a true breakthrough, or are they just kicking the can down the road here?
7: A pause is not a deal, Jerry, but it's much better than saying, okay, well, hello, everyone, it's now 50%. So there is a little bit of kicking the can down the road, but hopefully we can see more progress in the next couple of days. And ultimately, at that point, then we can get a deal. But it's a pause. It's not a deal.
6: While other provinces like Ontario and British Columbia are sweating out this three-day extension, it seems like Newfoundland and Labrador's direct exposure to these specific tariffs is fairly low. Why has our local economy kind of dodged the bullet on this specific list of goods?
7: Yes, we're lucky here in Newfoundland and Labrador that we have things that the United States wants. We have clean energy. We have critical minerals. We have seafood, which is something that the American consumer likes. So we're much less affected than if you're in the Ontario or British Columbia. And specifically on Ontario, Jerry Lynn, it's automobiles and all those, not only the big manufacturers, but also all those SMEs, small to medium-sized enterprises that provide that supply chain. And in British Columbia, they have the lumber industry and a couple other sectors. So those are the two big provinces, as well as Quebec, that could be affected by these tariffs.
6: And even if a deal's reached by the weekend, how damaging is this constant will he, won't he uncertainty for local businesses that are trying to plan for the future?
7: I'm not sure what you're like, Jerry Lynn, but I'm not a big fan of drama. And there's a lot of drama around what's going on with Trump and what he wants to do and what he doesn't want to do. That creates a lot of uncertainty, and that uncertainty is difficult to manage. You want to make investments. You want to make decisions over the long term, not over decisions over 3 days. So that whole drama, uncertainty creates difficulties for businesses to plan, and it also has implications for us as consumers as well.
6: I know you've said that this volatility with the United States, it does present an opportunity for our province. So should local industries use this three-day reprieve or warning as a sign to really aggressively start looking for new markets, maybe overseas?
7: I wouldn't just say it's the last 3 days. It's probably been the last 2 years, and it's probably the next 2 years after that. It's always good to be diversified, Jerry Lynn, as much as possible. We've had this nice, great, amazing, productive relationship. United States and Mexico over the last 40 years.

0: based on trust and transparency over a 40-year period, but it's boring, honestly. It's you negotiating around the details. And so what Trump has done is negotiating out in public, and he's trying to create a fair amount of economic coercion. And so that creates a lot of uncertainty. It creates around fear and anxiety. And it just means, once again, that the relationships and the precedents and the assumptions that we've had for the last 40 years are changing.
1: How do you think Canadian negotiators are doing? Like, what's your assessment of the way Carney is playing this?
0: I find it's much more professional to sit in the background and just do the hard work. And there's a lot of hard work that these negotiators have to do.

0: Hey, Mel.
1: Yeah.
0: What did you do for a living before you became an actor?
1: Ah, getting funny, are you? Well, I'm going to tip you right now, brother. There's only one thing I did. I was a second carpenter.
0: A second carpenter?
1: That's it.
0: What's the duties of a second carpenter?
1: Ah, I am forced to tell you. I used to build little houses in back of big ones. Lay. Say, look, what does it matter if rain comes your way? Raindrops patter all day. The rain descending should not...

listen. If you want that sunshine, Ted Lewis, you've got to have a little rain. When April showers, they come your little way, Algie.

Say, listen, folks, just be cheerful, giver. 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

0: Data Center. For the Ohio Newsroom, I'm Isabel Nisley.
1: That's all today from the Ohio Newsroom. We'll talk with you tomorrow.
2: Coming up, it has been nearly 5 years since the U.S. withdrew from Afghanistan. Hear more about how Afghan refugees have joined the workforce in cities across the states on the Marketplace Morning Report, coming your way in 1 minute.
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5: From Marketplace in Washington, I'm Kimberly Adams. Later this afternoon, we'll get minutes from the most recent Federal Reserve meeting. The Fed kept interest rates steady in July, but there was some disagreement among those who voted. A handful of Fed officials wanted to raise the cost of borrowing. For more on this, I'm joined by Tim Dewey. He's chief economist at SGH Macro Advisors. Tim, welcome.
7: Thank you for having me this morning.
5: Three Fed officials disagreed with the vote to keep interest rates where they are. How common is that kind of disagreement?
7: It's been more common in recent years. We've had periods where we've had multiple Fed dissents before, last fall, for example. The reason it's become more common, I think, in the past year really has to do with the different kinds of stresses the economy has been under. When it's not clear of what the exact course of action should be, there might be strong feelings between different participants, and that can yield more dissents.
5: With this particular set of minutes that are coming out, what are you looking for?
7: So this is an interesting set of minutes because we know the discussion was very much concerning inflation. It had looked like inflation was rising well above the Federal Reserve's target, and there were concerns that it was not going to fall back to target very quickly. And on top of that, there was a view that the labor market has stabilized. And so there was a strong feeling among some participants that the Federal Reserve should be raising interest rates in order to contain inflationary pressures. And what we're going to be looking for is sort of how widespread those concerns were.
5: Since the last Fed meeting, we've gotten quite a bit of new economic data. We learned that the U.S. economy surprisingly lost 23,000 jobs in July. Also, that inflation ticked down just a bit. So what are you expecting the Fed to actually do at its next interest rate meeting in September?
7: At the last FOMC meeting, there was a strong interest in raising rates to curb inflation. And then since then, the data has shifted a little bit. The job market be a little bit softer than anticipated. What I would sort of point out on that part is that Fed officials have been a little bit wary about reading that. The U.S. economy has changed over the past couple of years, and it looks like the rate of job growth that's consistent with stable unemployment has fallen quite sharply, to the point where you might see negative numbers in job growth as part of the natural variation of the data. On the inflation side, we've had two softer inflation prints. Fed speakers had been positioning for a rate hike on the expectation or on the concern that inflation would stay high during the summer, and it has dropped somewhat. But the Fed signaling would suggest that they are not inclined to raise rates at this next FOMC meeting.
5: Fed Chairman Kevin Warsh has been changing some of the ways that the Fed communicates more broadly. He wants less forward guidance. The official statements he's been reading after Fed decisions are shorter. So what do you think his overall strategy means for what we can expect to get from the minutes moving forward?
7: Well, the minutes have been shortened relative to the previous one. So we've had the minutes of the June meeting, and that was the first that Kevin Warsh was chair. And that those minutes look to be shorter, though in this case, I would say that you're still getting a lot of the same information you got for the minutes as in the past. So scaling those back, I don't think it'll reduce the information content very much.
5: Tim Dewey is Chief U.S. Economist at SGH Macro Advisors. Thank you so much.
7: You're welcome.
5: Let's do the numbers. The FTSE in London is down 0.2%. Dow, S&P, and NASDAQ futures are pretty much flat. The NASDAQ future down 0.1%. The Dow and the S&P are basically flat, with the Dow future down 3 points. The 10-year Treasury yield is down at 4.70%. Home improvement and hardware giant Lowe's just reported its quarterly earnings. It made $2.4 billion in the second quarter of the year, netting about $4.27 of profit per share, topping analyst expectations. The company said it expects full-year revenue to be around $92 billion. This comes a day after Home Depot reported quarterly results. Its revenue also beat predictions, but both companies assert they're dealing with tough housing market conditions and other factors that are affecting sales. Home Depot is down 0.7% in pre-market trading, and Lowe's is down almost 2%.
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5: Mid-August, 5 years ago, the U.S. withdrew its forces from Afghanistan and the country fell to control of the Taliban. In the at times chaotic process, tens of thousands of Afghans, many of whom supported the United States during the war, were airlifted out of Afghanistan. When they finally made it to the U.S., many settled in cities like Washington, D.C., Sacramento, and Houston and started new jobs, businesses, and careers. Marketplace's Elizabeth Troval has more.
8: After arriving alone in the U.S., Sadaba Kanjani, who was evacuated from Afghanistan, started studying to become a dental assistant.
9: It was really, really hard because every night I was spending 5 hours to study. And in the early morning, I was need to go to work. And I was earning money and I was sending it back home to my family. But I did it.
8: Now she's head assistant at a dental clinic in Houston. She's one of thousands of Afghans that have built careers in the U.S. in the last 5 years. Some have opened new businesses. Mustafa Babak is with the Afghan American Foundation.
10: After August of 2021, you still have a lot of markets, grocery stores, and restaurants. But we see a growth of more professional businesses, too. So we see a lot of mechanics, law offices.
8: Despite all they've built, Babak says there's still economic hardship.
10: Many remain underemployed and legally insecure.
8: Trump administration immigration policies have added uncertainty. Krish O'Meara Vignaraja is with Global Refuge, which has resettled thousands of Afghans.
11: Decisions about immigration status also impact work authorization and professional licensing, and that really determines whether people can work.
8: She says it also adds uncertainty for U.S. employers. I'm Elizabeth Troval for Marketplace.
5: And in Washington, I'm Kimberly Adams with the Marketplace Morning Report. 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
12: A deadly school shooting turned David Hogg into an activist. Now 26, he wants the Democratic Party to do more to get young progressives elected. 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
1: Here is a look at the local weather forecast for Antigua and Barbuda. Valid until 8 a.m. tomorrow, Thursday, 20th August, 2026. As a tropical wave continues to move further westward, a drier and more stable air mass will now settle across the area and restrict any significant shower activity over and around the islands during the next 24 hours. So today we can expect partly sunny skies in general, with a 20% or slight chance of a brief morning shower. Tonight, fair to partly cloudy skies in general. Winds will come from the east-southeast at 11 to 26 kilometers per hour or 7 to 16 miles per hour, with lighter spells at times. Seas will range between 1 to 1.5 meters or 3 to 5 feet. Rainfall thus far for the month of August stands at 23.6 millimeters or 0.93 of an inch. Today we expect a maximum temperature of 34 degrees Celsius or 93 degrees Fahrenheit, and our overnight low was 25 degrees Celsius or 77 degrees Fahrenheit. We expect a low temperature tonight of 24 degrees Celsius or 75 degrees Fahrenheit. The sun will set today at 6:30 p.m. and rise tomorrow at 5:51 a.m. This is the end of the local weather forecast. I am Bernal Simon for the Antigua and Barbuda Meteorological Services at the V.C. 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

0: Welcome back, everyone. You're listening to Observer AM, the time in Antigua and Barbuda. It's 7:14. He's a veteran broadcaster and former radio host of the show The Black Starliner. He's a dedicated community activist who helped curb gang activity in his area of Point and Villa. A former national basketball player and coach, international boxer arraigned manager, entrepreneur, and a sought-after speaker on youth delinquency and African history. Good morning, and please welcome Mr. Khalid Shabazz. Good morning, Mr. Shabazz. You're still muted. Hey, good morning.
1: Sorry, Sarah. Good morning to you, and of course, good morning to your listening audience and viewing audience, I should say. I want to thank you for having us.
0: You're most welcome. Let's start off on a light note. Where you were last evening, where you rested your head, did you get those little showers of blessings that fell last night?
1: I did. We did have some showers in my area. And it's always welcome, like you said, being that Antigua is kind of drought prone. Mm-hmm. We did get some showers, and the plants are always welcoming towards those showers.
0: Yeah, it's a different feeling when you wake up in the morning and it rained or drizzled overnight. All right, let's talk about your son. What do you miss most about him?
1: You know, my son, my son is as we would say, normal, and he's taking his medication and he's being treated. Even prior to him having a mental health issue, my son is a very loving, kind, and helpful young man. I hear this continuously from people who know him. Even when I sent him to Barbuda to work on several occasions and sent him over there to have an environment that he can, not have a lot of distractions. I would always hear from the individuals in the community of Barbuda how helpful he is, how nice of a young man he is, how kind he is, and in particular to children, he has a love for children that are younger than him. I miss that of him because he's that type of genuine soul. And have that loving and helpful spirit. And that's what I miss most about him as a young man.
0: When all this is said and done, we're jumping ahead a little bit, but what all you just said described him, but in the end, with your plight right now, what is one thing that everybody should take away knowing about Khalid, about your son, Rashawn?
1: What I would like to take away from this is that I want us to be able to address, take a serious look at mental health issue. I think we're at a crisis when it comes to mental health in our society. And I think like everything else in our society, we talk about it for 9 days. The authorities drum up something, some pipe dream and give us some, some possible solutions, and they talk this up in the media and they sensationalize these issues. And then we talk about it for a little while and we get no real solution. We provide around here a lot of surface window dressing type of solutions. And then we don't get to the very heart and the very core of the problems that we're facing. It seems like we're okay with promises. And it's unfortunate. But what I would like for us to do, especially the authorities, is to provide the public, to provide Antigua with some real solid solutions to our problem. Not providing band-aid, or what we call in colloquial terms, a sticking plaster for a gunshot wound. We face real problems as it relates to mental health in this country. We face real problems as it relates to justice and having answers for families in our country. There's too many unanswered questions as it relates to justice, solving crimes in our country. There's too much of that. It is alarming, and I don't think that is good for a country of this small size, for us to have so many unanswered questions and so many families that are suffering without any real resolve and real comfort to their families, being either missing or they find themselves having not really any closure as it relates to their family members and any demise that they may have met, whether the system or otherwise.
0: Talking about
2: Belgii i egzarchy Holandii Luksemburga, niech Pan Bóg wspomni w królestwie swoim w każdym czasie, teraz i zawsze i na wieki wieku. 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

Christ is in our midst. This is Father Noah Boschelli, spiritual father for St. Raphael School, an online Orthodox school founded with the blessing of Bishop Thomas by Father Porphyrius, a lifelong educator who became a monk. At St. Raphael School, every class begins and ends with the life of the Church. Our faithful teachers guide children through the classic good and great books, the sacred liturgical arts, catechism, and the beauty of languages, all through an Orthodox lens. Through Scholae Academy, students may also enroll in mathematics, sciences, and additional courses that round out a rich and rigorous education. 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Thank you, and God bless you.

Vouchsafe, O Lord, to keep us this evening without sin. Blessed art thou, O Lord, the God of our fathers, and praised and glorified is thy name unto the ages. Amen. Let thy mercy, O Lord, be upon us, according as we have hoped in thee. Blessed art thou, O Lord, teach me thy statutes. Blessed art thou, O Master, grant me understanding of thy statutes. Blessed art thou, O Holy One, enlighten me by thy statutes. O Lord, thy mercy endureth forever. Disdain not the works of thy hands. Unto thee is due praise, unto thee is due song, unto thee glory is due, to the Father, and to the Son, and to the Holy Spirit, now and ever, and to the ages of ages. Amen.

0: Yes, Nico, and the Velvet Underground. I'll be your mirror on Wake. Send it out to our friends in Toronto glistening this morning. And there's Stu in Weehawken. Got us tuned in as well. How's it going with you, Chalky?
1: Thanks, Clay.
2: Sure, Chalky.
1: Last week we were talking about the Lemon Pipers, the 1910 Fruit Gum Company. Put your hands in the air. Incense and the Peppermints? No, the Zombies. It was the Zombies, right?
3: Yeah.
1: Now, I've never known a zombie myself. Well, I walked with one once, but that's about it. I do know a bit about zombies, though, but the word itself, if I did know, I've forgotten. So let's remind ourselves and make zombie our word of the week. I did remember that zombies are believed to have come from Haiti, which is fine. I'm all for immigrant rights.
4: Put your hands in the air.
1: And one theory has it that the word zombie is derived from an Angolan word meaning deity.
5: Dintimor is the beer of meals.
1: Others say it comes from a West African word for ghost. In any event, it's been in the English language since the 18th century, originally also meaning a ghost, before people caught on that they were reanimated corpses.
6: Oh my god.
1: Yeah. Oddly enough, people have doubted the existence of zombies all that time, even though we see them pretty much every day. The British theorist Robert Kirk proposed what he called philosophical zombies in the 1970s to refer to unconscious beings that behave like people. A condition that can be brought about by doing a job you hate day after day just for the pay, and it's barely enough to live off, and that's if you're lucky, and no one ever says thank you or good job, and
7: what?
1: The only thing on your mind is getting through the day so you can eat, sleep, and do it again. But there's also like Rob Zombie, and there's a pro wrestler called the Zombie, and that thing in Minecraft, so there are plenty of zombies around. There's also zombie ants and zombie banks and a popular cocktail known as a zombie. And then there's the Zombies. Not the Pittsburgh prog rock band Zombie or the French electronica duo Zombie Zombie, but the good old St. Albans Zombies of She's Not There and Time of the Season fame.
3: Oh yeah.
8: Well, no one told me about her.
1: And where did they get their name?
3: I don't know.
1: Well, according to lore, they picked the name in 1962 after having trouble finding a name that wasn't already taken.
3: Yeah.
1: And they thought this was good because no one else would want it. The name was suggested by guitarist Paul Arnold, who soon left the group and died in 2004. But as a Rock and Roll Hall of Fame inductee, he still walks among us. And for anyone looking to learn more about zombies, let me recommend the book The Living Dead by noted authority George Romero. It really is very good.
7: Good.
1: And that's your word of the week. Back to you, Clay.

That is the propaganda, and I think the American people are finally in this place where they're like, yeah, no, we're not accepting that anymore, and so we're watching it play out. But even in the backdrop of these kind of incredible electoral wins, which we hope at some level transform the way we do foreign policy and politics, and it won't happen in one election cycle for me. Let me be clear about that. It will take a few cycles for us to get to a place where we can see real, at least maybe I wouldn't say, freedom for the Palestinian people yet, but I would say some sort of conditioning aid to Israel at the very least. Is that there's still a genocide that is happening. Many of you have probably seen images coming out of Gaza just in the last 48 hours, where it's very hot, as it is in many parts of the world. And the people of Gaza are trying to figure out how to live normal lives, living in the conditions that they live in. Many of them are still living in tents. Some of them are living in makeshift homes. Some of them went back to their homes where they have blown out windows and blown out doors, but somehow are making it work. And so this past, few days, there have been people that have been on the coast of Gaza. As you know, it's on the Mediterranean Sea, and just an incredibly beautiful sight. And so there have been people sitting outside. There's been makeshift cafes out there, people just sitting, kids playing in the water, people swimming, just trying to live normal lives. And that is something that has always inspired me about the people I come from, that even amidst, family members who are still under rubble, that continue to be, bodies continue to be retrieved from under the rubble, and the continued strikes, and the ways in which the Israeli military continues to occupy more land in Gaza. Still amidst all of that, the people of Gaza are always looking for ways to live normal lives for their families. And so here they are on the coast, and sitting, like I said, on the beach, and strikes happen. Multiple people killed, multiple people injured. And I saw this imagery of an old woman with blood all over her face. And she was looking up to the sky and making supplications. And I would guarantee you that she was supplicating against the apartheid regime of Israel and probably against Benjamin Netanyahu. But that was, that just happened. So, even though I may come off a bit optimistic on the radio as I watch kind of the shift in American politics, I want you to know that there is still a genocide in Gaza, that our people continue to be slaughtered at the hands of the apartheid regime, and that what we're watching also is the West Bank, the terrorization of Palestinians by illegal settlers, violent settlers who are parading around communities with weapons, setting cars on fire. There was a story of an American man that you heard earlier on in the newscast, Lou Reedy, who out of Philadelphia, who had to go back to his village of Qusra because he was watching on the internet that the Israeli settlers were terrorizing his village. And so he was like, I got to go protect my property. And so he went back home, and he landed in Qusra, landed in Palestine, and then headed to Qusra, his neighborhood that he's from, the village that he's from, where people are under siege. The mayor of Qusra is basically saying that our people are under siege, and people are afraid to leave their homes. And the Israeli military overall is protecting violent settlers who are trying to take over homes of people in that village. And this is happening across the West Bank, as you know. The West Bank in general is on fire. And so I just want people to sit with that although we may not be hearing about Gaza and Palestine in the same way that we were maybe 6 months ago, a year ago, 2 years ago, there is still an active genocide. And there's also elections that are happening in Israel. And, Netanyahu needs genocide in order to win. And so he is actively running his own election, as we have elections here in the States. And one of the things that Netanyahu's Likud party did is they've been putting up billboards across Israel. And one of the billboards, or the main billboard, is a billboard featuring Turkish President Erdogan, New York City Mayor Zohran Mamdani, Hezbollah leader Naim Qassem, and

Iranian Supreme Leader Mojtaba Khomeini. And basically, what it says in Hebrew is that it has a picture of these four men, and the message is they want Netanyahu to lose. Don't let them win. And that's the so they're using Zohran Mamdani, our mayor in New York City's face, on a billboard, multiple billboards in Israel, to basically try to, galvanize some voters in support of the Likud party and Netanyahu, who, by the way, in recent polls shows that he's, behind. But, I will always say this about Israeli politics: just because Netanyahu loses doesn't necessarily mean anything. But only time will tell. And so again, a genocide continues in Gaza, and horror continues in Lebanon, as well as the terrorization of the West Bank by Israeli settlers protected by the apartheid regime. I wanted to bring us to something that has been sitting with me for the last few days. It's really, I didn't feel like I didn't know that I would be this affected by this new story coming out of the UK. Before we go there, I wanted to say you are tuned in to what's going on with Linda Sarsour here on WBAI. It is 7:46 a.m. this morning. I was watching a story unfold out of the UK, and it really impacted me. And I didn't know this person personally. There was a professor by the name of Dr. Jason Arday. Many of you may have heard about the story. This is a professor who, a black professor in the UK, who was accused allegedly of plagiarism. And in fact, the university prior to this, where these complaints against him were lodged, found actually that there was no plagiarism. So they kind of cleared him. But these accusations of plagiarism continue to follow him. And it was prompted by some sort of race realist or whatever, these types of folks that racist, kind of white supremacist types that basically say things like, black people's IQs are lower because of like physiological reasons. I don't know, basically racist bigots. And one pro, you could imagine it all goes together, pro-Israel, all that. And he was targeted. And it wasn't just, so he eventually resigns from his position, which he shouldn't have done, but he did resign. And the online attacks followed him, harassment. People started bringing up a diagnosis of autism, started personal attacks against Jason, and it just went on and on. Hardly anyone came out to defend him. And eventually, Dr. Jason died by suicide. And a lot of people may say, well, nothing could be that bad that you would take your own life. And if you've never been in Dr. Jason's place, it's not really for you to say. And I will say this, and I think one of the reasons why his story moved me so much, and the outpouring of support that came after he died by suicide. There was over 30,000 people came out in London just to stand to mourn in a prayer vigil for Dr. Jason with his family. And he leaves behind a wife and two children, and a lot of people who love him. It really moved me, and kind of brought back some really old kind of feelings that I experienced. And there was a time that you may all remember when Tamika Mallory and I, in particular, Carmen Perez Jordan also, but in particular Tamika Mallory and I, were relentlessly attacked by not just the right-wing media, which is what made this parallel similar to what we saw happen to Jason. It wasn't just the, people say, oh, it's just the right wing. Those people hate you anyway.

Very sorry to hear the passing of Frank Beard from ZZ Top. He's a founding member of the band and the only one without a beard, but just a great drummer. And I was trying to think of a song that really showcased his drumming. And as I was thinking of it, I noticed a comment on the Mornings with George Knight Facebook group from faithful listener John, who thought of the same song I was thinking of. It's a rocker, as many of the ZZ Top tunes are. So I think we're going to throw that on a little bit later this hour in honor of Frank Beard, who just gave us a whole lot of great music. So very grateful. Let's give away some tickets right now. We have a very cool show happening in MGM Music Hall at Fenway coming up a week from tonight, the 26th. It's Squeeze and Adamant and Haircut 100 all playing that night at the hall. 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Email georgeknight at WERS.org with your name and number. And in the subject line, put in Skinny Tie, which is an 80s thing. Squeeze, Adamant, Haircut 100, all at MGM Music Hall at Fenway on August 26th. Name and number to George Knight at WERS.org. In the subject line, you put Skinny Tie, and you will be in the running. Maybe Squeeze will do this one.

0: afternoon or evening, then mid-90s tomorrow, and upper 90s on Friday before we cool back into the low to mid-90s over the weekend with a bit of a chance of a shower or thunderstorm each of those days.
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0: Today is Wednesday, which means it is Winning Wednesday on Indy 102.3. It's a little different than usual because you have to pay more attention, especially if you want a certain show. I will explain in a few minutes. 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
1: Brothers of Brass.

0: trees from demolition by federal contractors. At the center of the protest camp is a 200-year-old cottonwood known as a grandmother tree. Democracy Now! Spoke with one of the activists last evening. This is Refugio.
1: We are here protecting a 200-year-old grandmother cottonwood tree. They are sacred to the Tohono O'odham and Yaqui people, who are some of the original stewards of this land. The San Rafael Valley, where these cottonwood trees sit, is one of the most beautiful, most important places for migration of animals, wildlife. It's one of the freest places, I think, in my heart, that exists still along these borderlands. There is a binational tree sit happening. We have folks on the other side of what has not been constructed yet. They're on the Mexico side, La Noria side. And right now we have this zone, this stretch where the wall has not appeared, has not been constructed. And it's because we've been halting it by being here. We are being surveilled by private security, which ironically is called Vision Quest. We are being surveilled by Border Patrol. We are being surveilled by the Army, there's the 101st post, and we're being surveilled by the sheriff's office, the Santa Cruz Sheriff's Office.
0: Shortly after Refugio spoke to Democracy Now!, another activist, as well as Refugio, were temporarily detained by Mexican state police. In a statement released afterwards, the protesters said they'd seen the tree sit on the Mexican side of the border, quote, attacked by Mexican state police, and that they had mobilized to support their Mexican comrades. They were released without arrest. For more, we go to Tucson, Arizona, where we're joined by John Washington, journalist, staff writer for Lookout. Washington is the author of a number of books. His latest, How to Close a Camp, Dispatch from the Fight Against Immigrant Detention. John, if you can talk about the significance of this tree sit as we move from Big Bend in Texas, like 600 miles away, to grandmother, to this tree, what people are so concerned about on the border?
2: Good morning. Yeah, I think what we're seeing is that the story right now is becoming increasingly not where the Trump administration is building a border wall, but where people are successfully forcing the government to stop, to slow down, or at least change course on border wall construction. So the activists on the ground in Loquiel that we just heard from a moment ago, they've been very clear that this is both an environmental and a political fight. They remind people that the border wall is a tool that deliberately inflicts suffering and death, and they cite the government's own policies in that claim through the 1994 policy of prevention through deterrence. Right now, the Trump administration, in attempts to make the border wall and the border line more rigid, what we're seeing, it's becoming, and because of the resistance, more binational, multinational, and transborder. So for now more than 3 weeks, someone has been up tree sitting in this ancient cottonwood, what they're calling a grandmother. And just last night, for the first time, just across the border in northern Sonora, A Mexican activist joined that person in a tree on the Mexican side. And they strung a rope briefly between the two trees, hanging from it a banner that says, that read, "From Minnesota to Mexico, resistance is fertile." And they have been pushing back. And we see that there are now these connections between the Big Bend, between Loquiel, between further west in Arizona, the fight to stop border wall construction, and on the Tohono O'odham Nation. You know, right where the people are right now in Loquiel is just about a dozen miles from another huge standoff in 2022, where some of the same activists pushed back against the former Arizona Governor Doug Ducey's border wall, constructed out of these old shipping containers. And they successfully pushed back. The state of Arizona was forced to remove those shipping containers, costing taxpayers here about $200 million. And, you know, historians and activists I talked to at the time when I was covering that told me that it was the first time since the fall of the Berlin Wall that a border wall, an international barrier, has actually been removed. And right now, this is what the activists are again pushing for. Another sign in Loquiel reads, "All walls fall." And while that may seem like a hard thing to achieve at the moment, they, in response to the arrest, brief arrest last night, are calling for more people to come down and support these and other movements.
0: Do the Mexican police and the U.S. police, the Border Patrol, are they working together?
2: That is unclear. I think that we have certainly seen instances, that is unclear in this exact moment, but we have seen certainly many instances in the past and different parts of the border wall where they absolutely collaborate.
0: The Tohono O'odham Nation recently issued a no trespassing order to block wall construction in its tribal land. Can you talk about the significance of this?
2: That's right. So they filed a lawsuit. So they have always been opposed or long been opposed to the border wall that is being constructed on their ancestral homeland. Right now, the government is trying to build, as in Lokiel, a double barrier. So two giant border walls threatening both, you know, pristine, beautiful deserts, fragile ecosystems, archaeological sites, graveyards, etc. They filed a lawsuit to try to stop this. Just last week, a federal judge ordered ruled that the construction can continue, saying that the Tohono O'odham Nation should defer to the federal government, which is a little bit galling given the long history of incursions into ancestral homelands here. They have also posted, the Tohono O'odham have also posted, as you mentioned, no trespassing signs on their land. And this is pretty explicitly targeting people who are going to be engaged in any sort of construction. Right now, one of the most threatened sites is the Quito Baquito Spring, which is this stunning oasis in the desert where a number of species live only right there. And so right now, people trying to protect this land understand that there's, you know, the Sonoran, the pupfish, the Quito Baquito spring snail, that these things, if the border wall construction continues, may be wiped off the face of this earth. So this
0: last question. We have 30 seconds. You've documented the prevention through deterrence strategy implemented in the 90s that funnel migrants deliberately into deadly corridors. How does the Lokiel Border Project fit into that historical pattern of lethal border enforcement?
2: Well, at this point, there's very few areas in Arizona that are not walled off, but it is an ongoing attempt to further punish and inflict suffering and death on migrants, absolutely. However, like in Big Bend, very, very few people cross in this corridor. I mean, people are, I think, are right to point out that this very much smells of a boondoggle, that no one is crossing here, and yet they're spending maybe $500 million on just this about 27-mile segment of wall to devastate the local ecosystem.
0: Well, John Washington, I want to thank you so much for being with us, staff writer for Lookout Washington, speaking to us from Arizona, author of the new book, How to Close a Cap, Dispatches from the Fight Against Immigrant Detention. That does it for our show. I'll be in Middlebury, Vermont on August 28th to speak at the Q&A after the screening of the film about Democracy Now! Steal the Story, Please. I'm Amy Goodman. Thanks for joining us.

We'll load up on ammunition. And after we've met up with them punchers again, there won't be a one of them left to tell about it. Get up there. Come on, get up. Get up. Get up. Get up. Get up. Get up.

0: When Tonto talked to Walt Benson, he not only outlined the masked man's plan to get the herd across the river safely, but also repeated everything the Lone Ranger and he had learned about the tactics of the sheriff and his men. Now we see the herd as it moves through a narrow valley in the Sioux Hills leading to the Whitewater River. Tonto is riding beside Walt and the cowboy, Idaho.
1: You sure your masked pod can do like you said, Tonto?
2: He'll do that all right.
1: It's a risky business.
2: You not worry.
3: If the masked fella slips up, we're going to be in a worse fix than we was before.
1: Especially if them polecats really try to raid us like the masked man figured they would.
2: Then make raid, all right.
3: The dirty crooks. They've got the slickest game I ever heard of. If they don't get paid for letting cows lose their county, they just make the herd go around where they can be stole easy.
1: Maybe this is once they'll get fooled.
3: I'm hoping for it.
1: We should be getting sight of the river soon.
3: Here comes Shoy. Maybe he's seen the river already.
4: Hey, boss!
3: Yeah?
4: Oh, there. Mask fella done.
3: You sure?
4: You bet I am. I seen it for myself.
1: The riverbed's dry?
4: There ain't enough water left in it to boil a mess of beans.
3: And there ain't nothing to keep the cattle from crossing.
1: And now we gotta do the rest like the masked fella told us.
3: He's been right so far, and I'm with him all the way.
4: And so am I.
3: Hey, fellas! Yeah. Get moving! Fire off your shooting iron! Start them critters to stampeding!
1: You sure they won't get away from us?
3: Not by a darn sight. They can't scatter in this valley. When they run out, we'll pick them up again.
1: Then let's go!
3: Make all the noise you can.
4: You watch us. Get up there!

0: The sheriff and his men, armed for the attack upon the Bar X trail herd, rode out from town and made their way across country toward the Whitewater River. We see them as they approach the spot from which they planned to start their raid.
1: We should be there just about in time to meet the herd.
2: Yeah. There's good cover over there, Sheriff.
1: Uh-huh. I reckon that'll do all right. Just so we ain't spotted before we're ready for them.
3: I'd sure hate to have anything go wrong.
1: That's up to you, fellas. All I gotta say is this. After the way that smart aleck trail boss acted, if they ain't made to pay for it, then I'll see to it you fellas are blamed sorry.
2: We'll do our part.
1: Uh-huh. You better. It means cash for all of us.
3: How's this place here?
1: Good enough.
2: Whoa. Ain't no sign of them yet.
1: Well, it's a heap better to be a little early than to miss them.
2: We'll see them just as soon as they come around the bend.
3: And when they start to cross in the river, they'll sure leap and catch fish.
1: Huh?
2: What's the matter, Sid?
4: Look at the river.
1: Why?
2: Well, I'll be... Sheriff, what in blazes could have happened?
1: Don't ask me.
4: There's been rains aplenty. It ain't like as though we had a dry spell.
2: It was raining only last week.
4: I figured the river'd be worse than ever. Something's gone wrong, blasted.
1: Well, it can't be helped none now.
4: I'm going to find out what's done it.
5: You fellas wait here.
1: Hold on, don't cut it. What if them cowhands come along while you're looking? You want them to see you and spoil it all?
4: Sorry, Sheriff. Reckon I wasn't thinking.
1: Just stay right here out of sight.
2: But have you seen the river like this before, Sheriff?
1: Nope. I never heard tell of the Whitewater running dry in all the time I've been in this part of the country.
4: It's a blame funny thing.
2: Yeah, and it means we ain't gonna have so easy a time of it when the herd gets here.
1: Wait.
2: Huh?
1: The herd's coming now.
4: Say, it sounds like maybe they're stampeding.
1: I'll bet that's just it.
4: Maybe things are breaking our way after all.
2: How'd you figure that?
4: Shucks, if the herd's got away from them Bar X fellas, we can pick up the cows, then come back and clean out them punchers.
1: Look over there. There they come.
2: The whole herd.
1: Can't stop them now.
2: Where the punchers are.
4: Must be coming up behind.
1: Look at the critters run.
4: Have to let them get by before we can take out after them.
2: I sure wouldn't want to be in front of a stampede like that.
1: The way they're moving, it won't take long for them to get by.
4: You can see the last of them now.
1: See your horses.
4: We're all set.
1: I'll give the word when to start out.
2: Yeah.
1: All right, fellas, after them. Get up. Them punchers ain't in sight.
4: We'll take care of them later.
1: Come on, boy. Get along there.
2: They're across the river.
1: They won't run that fast for long. Keep your horses moving.
4: Yeah, we should.
2: What was that?
1: Sounded like blasting powder.
4: I thought the same.
1: Come on. We're almost to the river.
2: But wait.
4: Look.
1: What the?
2: It's water.
1: A whole flood of it.
2: And coming right at us.
1: We can't dodge it.
4: Turn around.
1: Whoa, boy, whoa.
2: Ride, help.
1: Yelling won't help. We just got to hang on and hope we don't get drowned.
0: Water rushing in a great flood from the hill swept along the dry bed of the river with the force and speed of an express train. The sheriff and his men were caught in the torrent, carried helplessly along, then flung aside, bruised and battered as the flood's initial force subsided. Walt, Tonto, and the Bar X cowpunchers watched until the time was ripe for action.
6: Look at them crooks crawling up on the bank. They won't do much fighting now.
7: Let's take after them.
1: There comes a masked fella.
7: And the U.S. Marshal with him.
8: No, we'll get him, bad fella.
6: You're blamed right we will. Get up.
7: Get him up here.
8: Get him up.
6: Come on, masked fella. We round up them crooks.
8: Just look at their white horses riding.
7: It even beats the Injun's horse.
6: Come on. We'll get him.
7: You bet we will, Marshal.
6: The sheriff's getting ready to fire at us.
8: He's getting his men together the best he can.
6: But it won't be half quick enough. They're shooting now.
8: All right. Let him have it.
7: I aim to kick off that sheriff.
8: That'll show him we ain't fooling.
6: Fire some more!
7: Hey, the sheriff's trying to shout something.
8: They're copping their shooting rifles.
7: And raising their hands.
8: We give up.
9: Don't fire no more.
6: Hold to your gun, fellas.
7: But I tell
6: you. We can't fire on them when they give up.
8: Whoa.
6: All right, Marshal. Here's the men we set out to capture for you.
10: Sheriff. I'm taking your badge away and jailing the whole lot of you.
1: Wait, Marshal, listen.
10: I've seen what you've done.
7: You can't do this. We were just trying
10: to do... Keep still. The masked fella brought me here and told me all about your scheme.
4: If that water hadn't trapped us...
10: But it did. And you can thank the masked fella for that, too.
7: Huh?
10: He thought up the whole plan. First, he used blasting powder to dam the river so the cattle could get through. Then he used more blasting powder... And release the water in time to catch you.
1: Boy, that old...
7: I'd like to get my hands on him.
10: Sure, only you're going to jail instead.
6: I'll send some of my boys to help you take him there, Marshal, while the rest of us round up our cows.
10: Good enough. But where's the masked fella and the engine? I want to thank them for what they've done.
6: I don't know.
5: Here they are.
6: Wait!
7: It's too late now to thank them. They're gone for good.
6: Well, maybe they are. But they done enough for us so's I ain't never forgetting them. All right, let's get these crooks to the jail.

That was Lucy Kaplansky singing Someday Soon, and that was off of her album Over the Hills. Before that, June Tabor and the Oyster Band, Mississippi Summer, from the album Freedom and Rain. Then the first one in the set was Sandy Denny and the Straubs, Stay a While with Me. You are listening to Pastors of Plenty here on KBOO Portland.

0: Whitey, I ought to...
1: Well, doggone. Why not? Dan Marlin riding the Owl Hoot Trail. Yeah, that's a good one.
0: Shake, Whitey. You've got your part.
2: The following morning, the Lone Ranger returned to his camp after a scouting trip.
3: Come on, old fella. Hi, Kimosabe.
4: Hi.
3: Oh, oh, there, Silver. Oh, boy. Oh, there. Oh. Fellow, call Scout and saddle up.
4: Here, Scout.
3: I picked up Whitey and Sig's trail again. This time, they're not going to give us the slip.
4: Where find them?
3: I cut this sign just east of the creek and followed it to Dan Marlin's place. No one's there, and I had a chance to look around. They must have been there for quite a while last night. Then they headed back for the hills.
4: We go there?
3: Yes. But, Tonto...
4: What matter?
3: Reading their sign, there was one thing I couldn't understand.
4: What that?
3: Just the... place, but three horsemen

0: and what he called to Sig and...
1: Hey, Sig.
2: Yeah, Whitey?
1: Better throw some dirt on that fire. It'll be hitting the saddle before long.
2: Yeah.
1: How'd you like it here, Dan? Pretty snug hideout, huh?
3: Ain't bad. What's this about riding? Going somewhere?
1: Yeah, the three of us.
3: Huh?
1: We ain't the ones to waste time, Dan. You'll be finding that out. We got a job already picked. Fact is, we've had our eye on it for quite a spell. Couldn't touch it, though, till we had a third fella.
3: What is it?
1: One you ain't going to object to at all.
3: Yeah?
1: The bank in town. Gabe McMaster's place. We're busting it wide open.
3: What's that?
1: Sure. Bet we'll ride out of town with our saddlebags full of more cash than we can spend in a year.
3: Well, just a second.
2: How's it sound to you, Dan? All right, eh? Gabe gets into you for about $10,000. You turn right around and help yourself to twice as much.
3: Well, I thought all you fellas done was rustle some cattle.
1: Did, mostly. That's penny ante stuff. Now we'll go for the big money.
3: Hey, but listen, fellas, you can't rob the bank.
2: Why not?
1: What you got against it, huh? We asked you to join up because we figured you were just the army that'd be glad to take on a job like that.
3: Gabe's a crook. What happens to him, I sure don't care.
2: Then what do
3: you
2: mean?
3: But that ain't what I'm thinking of. Don't you fellas savvy that if the bank's robbed, Gabe wouldn't be the only one to lose by it?
1: No.
3: Gosh, every ranch in the county's tied in so close with that there bank. If it went bust, they'd go bust right along with it.
2: What's that to us?
3: Well, most of the fellas that'd lose are my friends.
1: Ain't turning yellow, are you?
3: Nobody's ever called me yellow in my life. That ain't the point. I'll turn outlaw, sure. But I ain't never going to harm nobody that I've worked with and ate with and liked. That's out.
1: Go bring the horses here, Sig. They're saddled.
2: Dan's too?
1: Sure. He'll come around.
2: He'd better.
3: Now, look, Whitey, there's plenty of other ways to get some cash.
1: Didn't you savvy when you joined up that I was boss?
3: Go ahead and be boss.
1: When a fellow's boss's orders usually go.
3: But this is different.
1: You're getting on that cayuse of yours. You're riding with us to town. When we get there, you're helping us rob Gabe's bank.
3: I tell you...
1: And if you figure you ain't, say so now and we'll know where we stand.
3: That's a good idea. I always did like to have my cards laying out plain on the table. Whitey, I'm not helping you. But that's only the half of it.
1: Yeah?
3: You and Sig ain't going either. You bust my friends and I'll bust you.
1: All right, you aspirant, mister. Pick your hand.
3: You can't...
4: Sig, blast the skunk down.
3: Take it.
4: Sig, into the saddle. We gotta get out of here.

0: The outlaws raced out of camp, but less than half a mile away, the Lone Ranger and Tonto had heard the volley of shots that marked the gunfight. They reined in at the top of a rise, then...
1: Tonto, those shots came from beyond that wood. Come on.
2: Get up, Scout!
3: Silver, away!
0: At the command of his master, the great horse Silver leaped forward. Scout followed hard behind, and together they charged toward the woods. Not even the narrow broken trail through the trees could slow their speed. In less than a minute, they flashed in the open once more. The outlaw camp with the body of Dan Marlin lying beside the campfire lay before them.
1: Oh, there, Silver.
2: Oh, fella.
1: Whoever was here, Tonto, they've gone.
2: There, fella.
1: What? Dan Marlin.
2: Him shot.
1: More of Whitey's work. If ever a man deserves to hang, he does, and his partner with him.
2: Fella, Dan.
1: Just a moment. Tonto, I think there's life left in him. But if he'll live... I don't know.
0: The curtain falls on the first act of our Lone Ranger story. Before the next exciting scenes, please permit us to pause for just a few moments.

0: Now to continue our story. The Lone Ranger and Tonto worked over the wounded man, stripping his shirt away, washing his wounds and binding them. Finally, Dan's eyes opened. He groaned and tried to get up.
1: Oh, why, you dirty sneaking... Oh, who... You're masked.
2: Easy, man, easy. Lie back. Rest. You're in pretty bad shape.
1: Yeah, No, I can't. Hey, let me up. Get my horse. Let me up. I got to ride.
2: Take it easy, Dan. Take it easy.
1: I can't. I got to stop. Let me up. Please. Please, masked man. Let me up.
2: Wait. Who is this you've got to stop?
1: Whitey and Sig. They're going to rob the bank. They're on the way there now. My horse.
2: McMaster's bank?
1: Yeah.
2: And leave that to Tonto and me. We'll handle it.
1: Oh, I can't.
2: Dan, I don't know why you're here. I don't know why you fought with Whitey and Sig and were shot. But I do know this. You're in no condition to ride, and we'll not let you.
1: Oh, you don't savvy.
2: No?
1: Oh, I guess I must have been loco. I was going to turn crooked. But then...
2: Then what?
1: Oh, I don't know. When they said they was going to hold up the bank, and I got to thinking of all my friends that'd go bust, I just couldn't go through with it.
2: I see.
1: I told them I couldn't. I tried to stop them. But they just blasted me down. I reckon when they pulled out, they figured I was dead.
2: Dan, I don't believe you're crooked at heart.
1: Oh, it was just that for a while there, I was so doggone mad.
2: I know.
1: That banker cheating me, losing my place, everything I had, everything I'd worked for.
2: But now?
1: Oh, I'm sorry for it. I reckon I've been paid for it already.
2: You're going to pull through this, you know.
1: Well, it takes a heap to down a marlin.
2: I've got an idea. I'm going to be able to help you. Tonto, I'm riding to town alone. You'll stay here with Dan. Someone's got to look after him.
3: What do you do?
2: Whitey and Sig have a head start, but Silver should be able to overtake them easily. If I want him to.
3: What you mean?
1: Mister, what are you scheming?
2: There's no time to explain now. Here, Silver. But you'll have a part to play in this, Dan. And when I come back, I'll tell you just what it is. Yep.
3: You go where there's danger?
2: Don't worry about me, old friend.
3: But you
2: I'll
3: can't...
2: be safe enough. Take care of Dan until I return. When I do, there'll be action enough for all of us. Come on, Silver. Come on, old fellow. Come on.
0: When Whitey and Sig reached town, they found the main street deserted. The blazing heat of early afternoon had driven nearly all the townspeople to the shelter of their homes. The door of the bank was open, and from the street the outlaws could see there were only a few customers inside. They congratulated themselves as they rode around to the back of the building. Then...
4: Whitey, hadn't we better
5: Shut
4: go?
5: 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Talk low.
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0: trial and to actually have these issues litigated. But the truth is that Facebook knew a lot about the impacts of its platform on children and on others. And the business model really is about collecting a lot of data about us and using that data to micro-target us with the type of content that makes us keep coming back.
1: You're a member of the Big Tech Oversight Board. What is that?
0: This is a collection of people who came together after Facebook appointed its own oversight board, which was a list of folks who were on the Facebook payroll who were meant to provide some oversight over what the company was doing. In reality, they didn't have any authority to hold the platform accountable. And so a collection of folks from around the world, led by Carol Cadwalader, who broke the Cambridge Analytica story, Maria Ressa, a Nobel Peace Prize winner, and others came together to really try to provide some critique about what Facebook was doing, the design choices it was making, and the hate and disinformation that they were spreading all throughout the world.
1: Now, your organization, Free Press, and hundreds of journalists are demanding USA Today end their Palantir partnership. Nearly 800 journalists at USA Today newspapers signed statements urging the company to end this newly announced partnership with the software company Palantir, whose products have been used by the U.S. government to assist with immigration raids. Talk about what they and you are calling for.
0: Listen, journalistic entities have no business making special deals and having special relationships like with companies like Palantir, which the U.S. government is using to assist in crimes against humanity. We need to have editorial independence from big companies that deserve oversight from journalistic institutions. And so I support the call. We support the call from the USA Today journalists, because this is going to impinge upon independent reporting that holds this company and this administration accountable.
1: Let's turn to ABC's lawsuit against the FCC. I want to read more from the lawsuit. Quote, "This case boils down to a simple question. Can the administration use its control over the federal regulatory apparatus to punish a media organization for editorial decisions and news coverage it dislikes? Because the First Amendment provides a clear answer, of course not. This court's intervention is necessary to stop the Federal Communication Commission's extraordinary assault on free speech," the lawsuit states. Explain what is at stake. This lawsuit came down right about the time we were broadcasting yesterday. It was announced.
0: Well, I'm so thrilled that finally a major media company is sticking up for itself to the administration. We have seen Brendan Carr, the FCC chairman, relentlessly jawbone at broadcasters over which he has regulatory authority. He has threatened them with investigations. We don't even know the full extent of the investigations that the FCC has ongoing against ABC and other licensees. He has called ABC's licenses in for early renewal. That comment process just closed. And so at any time now, the FCC can do what's called designate those licenses, the only 8 broadcast licenses that ABC still holds, for a hearing. And that is the next step in revoking broadcast licenses. And there has been every indication that the reason that Brendan Carr is going after ABC is because Donald Trump wants him to, because Donald Trump doesn't like what ABC is airing. He doesn't like it when they bring on his political opponents for conversations. He doesn't like it when Jimmy Kimmel makes jokes at his expense. But see, this is what the First Amendment protects. The First Amendment protects us from government intrusion into the editorial decisions of our media. And we've seen them time and again go after broadcasters. ABC isn't the only one. They're just the first one to say enough already, because the Trump administration has elevated this risk to the point that it's going to do serious damage to their business. In fact, if you look into the filing that went into the court yesterday, they cite numerous examples of how they've already altered their news coverage to keep the president happy. For instance, they aired a speech that they didn't want to air on their live stream. They said they felt pressured to do so. They haven't brought anyone, any political guests onto The View out of fear that the president would retaliate against them. I mean, the list goes on and on. And this is just what's happening inside of ABC. We know this is happening at other broadcasters, other regulated entities as well. But they're all just kind of trying to duck and cover and not catch the president's attention. So it's really a good move on ABC's part that they're finally sticking up for themselves. I think they've finally learned that when bullies go after you, you can't just cower in a corner because they keep coming.
1: I mean, it was amazing. ABC settled for, what was it, $15 million gave the president.
0: $15 million.
1: When many felt they could have gone to court and won. Then the whole kerfuffle over Jimmy Kimmel and the outcry across the country that led these organizations, these licensees to restore Jimmy Kimmel's late night show because President Trump doesn't like him. So this is a new approach here. Don't bend the knee.
0: This is a new approach. And listen, when ABC yanked Jimmy Kimmel off the air, Free Press immediately launched into action. We set up a tool, and thousands of people called their local ABC stations and demanded that he be reinstated. Of course, there was a tremendous uproar from the public above and beyond. People canceled their Disney Plus subscriptions. And so the actions we take as regular people make a difference. If we mass protest, we can make a difference. And I think in a lot of ways that was encouraging to ABC because they saw there was going to be business impacts if they didn't stand up for free speech.
1: And they're admitting in this lawsuit that, for example, in The View and also in Jimmy Kimmel's show, they are changing the way they choose guests because of administration pressure.
0: Yes. And in fact, they are not the only ones. We hosted two events with FCC Commissioner Ana Gomez over the past year. She is the lone Democrat left on the FCC. And we had folks come in, journalists here in Los Angeles, as well as in Camden, New Jersey. And the ripple effects across the industry are widely felt. We are hearing from local radio stations that they're nervous about airing things online that are critical of the administration. We've heard from so many independent journalists the type of retaliation they are facing. And so it's not often that Free Press is standing up for ABC Disney. They're a corporate outlet that in many ways is flawed. But if we don't stand up for, if we can't stand up for Jimmy Kimmel and ABC, we're recognizing like those are wealthy outlets. Jimmy Kimmel is a famous white man. Like, the impacts on folks who aren't rich and famous and privileged are really rippling downwards.
1: And of course,
0: so this is bigger than just Kimmel. This is bigger than just Disney.
1: And Jessica Gonzalez, your Free Press is not to be confused with Barry Weiss's Free Press. Barry Weiss, who became head of CBS News and has gutted, eviscerated 60 Minutes. And I want to stay on the issue of that Paramount-owned entity. In other major news, Paramount Skydance is asking a U.S. judge to require the states challenging its acquisition of Warner Brothers Discovery to post a nearly $2 billion bond to cover the costs of delaying the deal. Paramount Skydance is run by David Ellison, whose father, Larry Ellison, is the billionaire founder of Oracle. They are prominent allies of President President Trump. Under the proposed deal, CNN and CBS News, streaming services HBO Max and Paramount Plus, as well as film and television studios Universal and Paramount, would all be combined under a single entity controlled by the Ellisons. You're sitting there, Jessica, in California. He's threatening the attorney general there, Ron Bonta, who's leading this lawsuit against this merger. Talk about this stage of the lawsuit and the threats of the Ellisons.
0: I thought Rob Bonta had a great line to this yesterday, which is that the Ellisons went into this deal knowing that what they were bargaining.

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Our national story is about us.

0: enough because there's too much to cry about. The horrors of communism, comes complete with a Victims of Communism Day. I was unable to find a Victims of Capitalism Day listed, or maybe that's just every day. But that's, I mean, these are things that they're forcing people to learn or to teach in middle and high school. So then by the time you would get to a university and have an intro to sociology class, you already have a remarkably skewed perspective on quote unquote social studies. And I think it's important to note here, I'm not saying that you shouldn't learn about capitalism, but as Professor Richard Wolff pointed out, it would be like having a theology department that was only teaching about Protestantism, right? Like you have to, like your job, your mandate is to widen the breadth of knowledge, not constrict it, which is exactly what's happening here to a very stark degree.
1: Absolutely. I mean, you know, I see this as open disdain on the part of politicians and administrators for students, you know, representing them as empty vessels, just absorbing whatever is dictated to them or something, you know, like they're the constituency for propaganda or something, which isn't the case at all. And what I will say is that insofar as there are public policy implications, or let's say more broadly, a politics involved in teaching certain material, professors tend to be very open and reflexive about that politics. And when I say reflexive, this is a term we tend to use often in sociology to say, you know, think about like reflecting on one's own position. And so the whole idea is that we're transparent, right? Yes, we all have views, we're all human. And so the best we can do is be transparent that they are views, which is precisely what all of us do. The difference is that administrators and politicians are saying everything that they say, professors, is ideology. Everything we say is science. So they're deliberately not being reflexive. And, you know, this disdain for students comes out in the language they use. So they've started referring to college students as part of, I wish I were making this up, K through 16 instead of K through 12. The idea being these college students, who are, you know, many of them older than 22, but say if the normative is like 18 to 22 or something like this, they're children. They're children who are just, you know, passively absorbing information. And it's, frankly, as an educator, I find this disgusting and disdainful towards students.
0: Yeah, absolutely. And even as the parent of a four-year-old, I can tell you that my child is not an empty vessel, even at four. I mean, they're not. They're just, they pick up way more than we think they do. And I think also there's a very stark misunderstanding of how children perceive injustice and how children perceive the world around them. Like if you're teaching something that chafes against a child's own lived experience, there are going to be red flags that pop up in this kid's head. And of course, not all of them will turn that into some kind of political movement or political action, but some of them will, because there is this, you know, nobody likes being lied to. And I think that's the other thing, is that when we lie to kids and when we treat them like they're idiots or empty vessels, that is going to turn into a disdain and a pushback. And with regards to the faculty, I mean, when I was reading your article, I was like, well, what does enforcement look like? I mean, I'm imagining some kind of like electrified collar that zaps you every time you say the word like racism or something. And I know that you said that you were, that your department had asked the provost about this, like what happens if we're non-compliant, but is there any kind of discussion about this? Like, how are you going about doing your syllabus and teaching your classes right now?
1: Wait, they told you about the electric collar? So
0: you don't have to wear it during the interview. That's good.
1: No, but, you know, this is the other thing, the level of surveillance. So we are now required to use what's called, upload our syllabi in a special compliant format called Simple Syllabus. And in the days when universities were focused on intellectual production, our syllabi were primarily lists of readings and assignments, and that was that. And now we have to list all this other material at the front, and it becomes this long bureaucratic procedure. You're required now by state regulation to upload them 45 days before the first day of class, has to include all readings, and they're accessible to the public. And so I assume the idea, you know, I'm not scared about what I assign. I'd be happy to share my syllabus with anyone. I put all my syllabi on my own website and make them publicly available anyway. But what's happening here is that there's encouragement you know, likely this kind of populist appeal to say, look, these professors are indoctrinating your students. And then people who haven't done these readings are saying like, aha, it has some word in the title, like race, this is indoctrination. And then they're complaining and harassing. And, you know, the other thing is that it then goes for vetting. And so some of the things that have been vetted are absurd. I mean, I organized a panel with speakers from three countries that had the word black in the title. And it was about organizing in contexts of segregation in the US and South Africa and Guyana. And a year after the event, despite having three very prominent scholars, including a former president of the American Sociological Association, my chair received a notice from the provost's office flagging this event for having the word black in it. And nothing happened, largely because all three volunteered, and so it didn't require the expenditure of any funds. But, you know, the very fact that this was cited for having the word black, which I should mention, at another one of the state universities, Florida Agriculture and Mining, which is an HBCU, students were told they couldn't use the word black in Black History Month posters, that they had to call it BHM, Black History Month. I mean, you can't make this stuff up. So, you know, the level of surveillance is absurd. On the other hand, they can't really tell us under federal law, you cannot teach the following, right? It's not restricted speech, nor is it state speech. And so it's a pretty weird kind of gray zone. But what they're doing is in kind of ramping up this level of surveillance, faculty are then self-censoring. And I want to really emphasize this. The biggest problem here is self-censorship and what I've tended to refer to as anticipatory compliance. Not my term, but one that I find very helpful here. So think about the instance where the provost calls the chair, calls each faculty member. There is no written directive to do anything. You didn't get the phone call, right? Like, where's the evidence? And so you can say, I'm not complying unless I get a written directive. That's your prerogative as an employee. We have that right. Instead, people are saying, well, something bad might happen. We better comply. And what's happening across the state is everyone is doing that. They're terrified of losing their jobs, and rightfully so, because people are being suspended from teaching. I already gave an example, right? And that's not the only one. But these are not, you know, we're seeing this play out in other states too. This isn't Florida specific. Multiple professors have been fired for extramural political speech in Texas in the last 6 months. You know, we've all seen the case of the philosophy professor told not to teach Plato in Texas. And it's happening in Indiana, Iowa, Oklahoma, I mean, all over. And it's terrifying. And New Hampshire. I mean, New Hampshire is passing a law that prohibits the teaching of material that would touch on what they call critical consciousness.
0: I mean, also the funny thing, I thought it was so funny with the Plato thing is like, Plato was actually like very anti-democratic and wrote a lot about how democracy is a terrible idea and you shouldn't give the unwashed masses a chance to really speak their minds. And I'm like, I feel like you guys should like Plato. Like if you check out some of his work, you'd probably love it. But now you're saying you can't teach him. It's like,
1: I mean, and also, whatever is politics, it's Plato. That's absurd, right?
0: Yes. Yeah. But I mean, it also speaks to this this fear of knowledge kind of in a broad sense. Like you said, it's not just about Florida and it's not just about sociology. It is about a fear and a disdain for knowledge in general, which is so concerning, particularly at a time when, you know, the majority of Americans read at like a sixth grade, below a sixth grade level. And so it's like we are creating a disdain for knowledge that cannot possibly serve people in any real life, real world kind of way, and completely stunts our ability to actually live a fulfilling life, not just personally, but interpersonally, and with the kind of ways that we view the world, the kind of framing. And again, something that we talk about on the show a lot is that we shouldn't be restricting the things that we're reading. You know, I think that we should take in information and knowledge from all kinds of areas, knowledge that we disagree with. Like that should constantly be something that we're taking in so that we understand, okay, well, why do I disagree with this? Why is this not okay? And to say that, you know, we can't learn this because it's ideologically different than what we hold to be true. 50.
2: Southeast winds are around 15 miles an hour. Mostly cloudy Thursday night, 20% chance of showers, low around 40. South winds 5 to 10 miles an hour. Cloudy on Friday, 40% chance of showers and a high near 49.
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4: 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Good morning, good morning, good morning.
5: Good morning. Yep, I'm back with Andy and Zoe, and, you know, thank Ralph again for the invite. But we just want to start off first with just sharing how grateful we are for everybody who came out to celebrate with us last week at the 30th. Mm-hmm. A big thank you, yeah, to everyone who came out, from community members to just other entities in town. We had students, alumni, and they brought their families and friends, and we had a good time. We even got the football team to do the electric slide.
6: Yeah.
5: So, you know, they were hesitant at first, but they were promised they wouldn't have to run on Monday. I don't know if they followed through with that, but, you know. So, yeah, thank you, everybody, for coming out to celebrate with us. It's a huge accomplishment and milestone, and we're looking forward to continuing to serve the community.
4: All right. Thank you. 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And that's all for us. And yes, then we're going to give it to Andy.
5: That's the time, yeah. It's library and HR time, everyone.
7: It's Andy and Zoe time, basically.
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7: So I have a couple of positions that I'm going to be highlighting today. So firstly, the Associate Dean of Academic Affairs. This one is a senior supervisor leadership position that supports the academic affairs team and really works with the Dean of Academic Affairs and faculty and adjunct faculty, as well as cross-departmentally. The next position is our external affairs coordinator slash manager. So this one leads the college's external relations and government affairs efforts with developing and implementing strategies that strengthen partnerships and advance institutional priorities and supports our mission, vision, and strategic goals. This position is a key liaison with tribal, local, state, federal, and community partners. So we're really looking for someone that has a lot of communication skills. I can't think of the word. Coming in locally, we're looking for a community outreach coordinator slash manager, and this one would plan, develop, and facilitate cooperative extension, cultural, and community-oriented programming to youth and adult populations. This one and the external affairs coordinator are available to become manager positions depending on experience. Next position I'm going to be highlighting is an electrical adjunct. We're looking for someone with at least 5 years of electrical experience to come and teach some classes with us. And lastly, if you have any IT experience and looking to become an administrator in the field, we're looking for an IT systems and network administrator that can provide some support with our IT infrastructure, and that includes our servers, networks, providing tier one and tier two support. Hopefully, if you're in the IT field, that you understand what that means. So if any of these positions sound like the right fit for you or you want to know more, please visit our website, illisovic.edu, and click jobs at the top of the page.
6: I know that you already highlighted this last week, but the library outreach coordinator is also still open. So if you are at all interested in promoting literacy across the North Slope, especially here in Uklagovik with our kiddos, but also just in the community, please do reach out to us. We would love to have you and your enthusiasm at the library. Speaking of, we have officially made our summer hours our permanent hours, so we are going to be open from Monday through Friday, starting at noon to 7 p.m., and then on Saturdays, noon to 5 p.m. So please do show up at Tussie during those times. We would love to see you. Storytime and Crafternoon are back this weekend, and it being the fourth Saturday of the month, we have the Lions Club joining us. So the storytime is going to start around 1 p.m., and that's going to be followed around 1:30 by Crafternoon. So not necessarily the same things that we were doing during the summer reading program, but if you enjoy the programs that we had during the summer reading program, this is just sort of like a casual version of that. Just come in, read some stories, make some neat things, meet up with other friends. It's a good time. Then we have our book clubs, of course. The Friends of Tussie Library Book Club is currently reading Going Infinite, The Rise and Fall of a New Tycoon by Michael Lewis. We do still have, I think, maybe one copy left, so hurry up and snatch that if you're interested in reading it. I've already heard from a couple people in the book club that it's a really interesting read. Mm. The person who said that was the one who suggested it, so there might be a little bias there. So please show up on August 27th, which is a Thursday at 6 p.m. at the library, so you can discuss that book, which again is Going Infinite. And then, of course, we had our first meeting of Vampires and Chicken Nuggets book club last week. It was a lot of fun.
7: It was.
6: Very different reads. I don't think anyone had the exact same genre going into that.
7: No.
6: But it was really neat getting to see all the different things that people did read for it. Mm-hmm. I think there were a lot of books that people were like, oh my goodness, I have to read that.
7: Oh,
6: or
7: yeah.
6: What a fun read. And then there were a few that I think we all agreed that, yeah.
7: I'm never going to read that. That one was mine, by the way.
6: Thankfully, you read it, so we didn't have to.
7: Yes, and I could tell you how terrible it was.
6: So we are going to continue with our Vampires and Chicken Nuggets book club. Again, this is a thematic book club, so every month we choose a new theme, and then everyone gets to read their own book based on that theme. So the September one is going to be Chicken Nuggets. And I know that you already have a book picked out for that. I haven't even got it started, but hopefully by the end of the week we'll have a little display going at Tussie, so if you need some inspiration on what to read for this, you can see what we have on offer, and you're always welcome to reach out to us too and ask us. We have had to move this to the third Monday of the month, so the September one is going to be meeting on September 21st at 6 p.m. at the library, and then we'll have the third Monday in October be the one for Rainbows, which we selected live last week on the radio show.
7: So excited, so excited.
6: Feel free to reach out with any questions about these programs, book clubs, etc. by calling 907-852-4050 or emailing tussie@tussie.org.
2: So we're going from Chicken Nuggets to Rainbows.
6: Yes.
7: Oh, yeah.
2: Okay. I want to see a list maybe next week of the titles that they come up with for Chicken Nuggets particularly. That's a reading list
6: that.
2: In itself, right?
6: I think so, yes.
2: And, and Lonnie, how long is it going to be before we get to see a video of the football team doing the dance last
8: day? They showed a clip of it on the Facebook stories and Instagram stories.
2: Oh, I want
8: to
2: have to go looking.
8: But, you know, we might have to make a special request for you, Bob.
2: I'll have to go looking, yep. Thanks. Well, thanks for coming in, and we'll see you all next week.
9: All right, thank you, Bob.
2: I'm going to rejoin Morning Edition from NPR.
10: 147 new fires across the country. More than 29,000 personnel have been assigned to fight them. U.S. fire officials are desperate for support, so they're turning to other countries for help, and Australia and New Zealand have stepped up. The Mountain West News Bureau's Murphy Woodhouse reports.
11: More than 240 firefighters from Australia and New Zealand are outside on the campus of the National Interagency Fire Center at Boise, Idaho's airport. The center helps coordinate wildfire response across the country.
9: Number 16 right here.
11: Firefighters are getting the radios they'll be using out on the fire line.
9: Thank you.
12: Fine cakes and coffee. I think it is time to show the picture.
13: Well, that's what we've been waiting for.
12: I am sorry that Mr. Denley is not here, but he had to go to the airport at St. Louis to arrange for the transportation of our camera crew.
14: Well, when does the real shooting start, Mr. Hanser?
12: As soon as the crew gets here, tomorrow probably.
15: Will you take us to town meeting again?
13: You want the same types again, don't you?
14: And is the picture going to start at the bank?
12: Oh, yes. Everything will be just as we have planned with the same backgrounds. Now, if you will turn out the lights, Mr. Weeks.
14: Why, of course. Oh, that's the front door. Just a second, Mr. Hanser, will you? This may be Roger Smith. He wanted to see the shots you took down at the cemetery.
16: Hello, Mr. Weeks.
14: Well, hello, Mr. Denley. You're just in time. It's Mr. Denley, folks. Come in. We're just going to start the pictures.
16: Well, I'm glad I got here. Good evening, Mrs. Everett.
15: Good evening.
16: Mr. Everett.
17: How do you do?
16: Hello, Mr. Hatcher.
12: Good evening, Mr. Denley. If you will sit over here, we will begin.
16: Well, I'm afraid there's not much use showing those shots tonight, Mr. Hatcher.
14: What? What?
15: Well, what's the matter, Mr. Denley?
14: Haven't we got the right types?
16: Oh, there's nothing wrong with what we've got there, Mr. Everett, but we may not be able to make the picture at all.
14: What?
17: Not make it.
12: Well, what is the trouble, Mr. Denley?
16: Well, I just talked to George Britton of the cameraman's union. Seems they've got a new union rule. No camera crew can go on location unless a cash bond is posted.
14: Huh? A cash bond?
16: To guarantee salaries.
12: How big a bond?
16: $10,000.
12: Cash?
14: Well, post it, by all means.
16: Well, I'd be glad to, Mr. Weeks. Unfortunately, I don't have $10,000. I planned this picture on a minimum budget.
13: Why couldn't you just shoot it anyway?
16: Without a camera crew?
15: But that's ridiculous. Why should you put up all that money?
16: Well, you better ask the union, Mrs. Everett. Well, Mr. Hanser, I've got the truck outside. You'd better load the equipment and we'll start back east tonight.
13: Tonight? Well, you're not going to...
16: I'm afraid we are, Mr. Weeks. I don't know how to thank you good people for helping us. I'm sure we would have made a fine picture, but...
12: Mr. Denley.
16: Yes?
12: I don't want to stop this picture now.
16: Well, neither do I,
12: Mr. Denley, I have $5,500 in a savings account. You are welcome to it.
16: No, Mr. Hanser, I wouldn't.
12: Why not? It is only for the bond. I would get the money back as soon as the crew is finished.
16: That's very kind of you, Mr. Hanser. And if I had the other $4,500, I might accept your generous offer, but... Well, now shall we pack up the equipment? I'd like to get back to the hotel and check out.
14: Well, now, just a minute, Mr. Denley. There must be some way of handling this.
16: There probably is, Mr. Weeks, but we've already imposed heavily on the hospitality of Millersburg, and we can't ask you to do any more. Now, if you'll just put that film back in the can, Mr. Hanser, we'll be on our way.

0: We make real pictures. I will show those thunderheads in Hollywood.
1: Wait a minute. There they are.
0: Ah, right on schedule. I told you.
1: Hello.
2: Hello, Mr. Denley?
1: Yes.
2: Golly, I'm glad I got you. We thought you might have left already.
1: Well, we're just packing now, Mr. Everett.
2: Well, now, look here. You better unpack.
1: What?
2: Charlie Weeks and I have been calling everybody in town about that bond. We can raise the $4,500, Mr. Denley, if Mr. Hanser will put up the rest. Hello, Mr. Denley? Did you hear me? I just said...
1: I heard you, Mr. Everett, and I... Well, I just don't know what to say.
2: Well, now, just say you'll stay in Millersburg and make the picture.
1: Oh, but I can't allow you good people
2: You're
1: to...
2: not allowing us. We're in on it. This community project, Mr. Denley. And you're coming right back here to Charlie's house and meet with the committee.
1: The committee?
2: Yes, we got a committee to collect the money. I'm the chairman. Now, can you come right over here?
1: Yes, of course.
2: He's coming, Charlie. Okay, now, hurry up, Mr. Denley. We want to put this show on the road.
1: All right. I'll be there in 10 minutes.
0: I told you a Max Hanser production, a work of genius.
1: Yeah, I guess we've got another winner, Max.
0: Naturally, when a scene is staged the right way, it has to play. That's all there is to it.
3: With the can of film as our only lead on Denley and Hanser, we quickly traced the film to the retail camera store which had sold it. The dealer remembered both men, but particularly Hanser, who had seemed to know a great deal about cameras.
4: Did he speak with an accent, Mr. Barnes?
5: Uh-huh. German, I guess. He looked at an Iconda reflex with an F2 lens. Said he wanted a good hand camera for taking stills.
4: Hmm. That's a pretty expensive camera, isn't it?
5: Yes, we ended up by buying an old beat-up graphic for $10. Shutter didn't even work, but he said he could fix it.
4: I see, and that's all he bought?
5: That and the film. Now, the other fellow that was with him, he wanted to know if I had any reflectors, but I told him I don't carry large items like that. They'd have to get that in St. Louis on their way through.
4: Way through where?
5: Some town they were going to near St. Louis to make a picture, they said.
4: Can you remember the name of the town, Mr. Barnes? That would be important.
5: No, sir, I'm afraid I can't. That was over 3 weeks ago they was in here.
4: You think you could remember if you heard the name?
5: Well...
4: Dave, will you get that road map out of the car?
6: Okay.
5: I'm not sure I'd remember the name.
4: Well, we'll have a try at it anyway.
5: I probably should remember because when my wife and I were driving through there on vacation last summer, I got a flat tire.
4: Well, it may come back to you when we look at the map.
5: Yeah, it couldn't be Keysburg because that's where we changed oil. And couldn't be Hattiesville. That's where they charge us $1.75 for breakfast.
4: Well, let's draw a 100-mile arc from St. Louis, Mr. Barnes, and see where that gets us. And when our 100-mile arc contained the names of 6 towns that seemed familiar to Mr. Barnes, we called the law enforcement agencies in each of these towns, but with no success. It was then that Mr. Barnes remembered that he got his flat tire in front of a roller skating rink and had gone inside to phone a garage. After a check with a skate equipment company, we found there were roller skating rinks in a town named Weston and in one named Millersburg.
7: And on behalf of the Citizens Picture Committee of Millersburg, I'm happy to present you with this...
8: Oh, shucks, Ev. Now, why don't I just give him the check and never mind the speech, huh?
5: Any way you want, Charlie.
8: Okay, I'll just go over to the hotel right now. Say, Ev.
5: Yeah?
8: I've been meaning to ask you. It's kind of silly, I know, but... tell me, do you think that a man in... Well, in my position... ought to wear makeup when they take the pictures?
5: Oh, I sure do, Charlie.
8: Powder on my face?
5: Well, you put powder on after you shave, don't you?
8: Yeah, sure, but...
5: You got to do what they tell you, Charlie. It's all a question of light values.
8: Oh, it is, huh?
5: That's all.
8: Uh-huh. Well, I better get over to the hotel. Looks like you got a customer anyway.
5: See you later, Charlie.
8: Yes, I'll see you later.
5: Evening, gents. Regular or special?
4: Special, please. Say, is there a roller skating rink here in town?
5: Yes, sir. Right on the other side of the railroad tracks, East Main Street.
4: Thanks. And where is the sheriff's office?
5: Sheriff, town hall, just across the square.
4: Thank you.
5: How many gas?
4: Oh, 10, please. If you have time, will you look at the right front tire? We've got a slow leak.
5: Sure thing. As soon as I'm through here, you run it right over there by the rack.

0: mister. I'll get that truck out of the way and we'll see what's the trouble.
1: And on behalf of the Citizens Picture Committee of Millersburg, I'm happy to present you with this check for $4,500.
2: And on behalf of Denley Productions, we accept.
1: Okay. Here it is, Mr. Denley.
3: Well, thank you, Mr. Weeks. We're deeply grateful to the good citizens of Millersburg, and I know we can't ever repay you, but I hope you'll accept this little token of our appreciation.
2: Huh? The film that we did not have a chance to show at your house. We want you to keep it.
1: Well, now, that sure is nice of you fellas, but I couldn't...
3: Of course you could. If anybody deserves this, you do.
1: Well, I sure appreciate it.
3: I'll take it. Hello.
4: Mr. Denley?
3: Oh, yes. Hello, Mr. Everett.
4: I'm glad I got you, Mr. Denley. Is Mr. Weeks there?
3: Why, yes, he is. Just a minute. For you, Mr. Weeks, Mr. Everett.
1: Ev, what does he want?
3: I don't know.
1: Hello, Ev.
4: Charlie, put the receiver close to your ear and listen carefully.
1: Yes, what is it?
4: Charlie, now don't ask me any questions. But those two guys are a couple of crooks.
5: Birthdays today include the first poet laureate of England, John Dryden, the first astronomer royal of England, John Flamsteed, pioneer of the mass production of clocks, Seth Thomas, Charles Comiskey, Bernard Baruch, Orville Wright, Ogden Nash, Philo Farnsworth, Ring Lerner, Malcolm Forbes, Gene Roddenberry, Willie Shoemaker, Bobby Richardson, Ginger Baker, Jill St. John, Johnny Nash, Billy J. Kramer, Bill Clinton, Ian Gillian, Gerald McRaney, Ron Darling is 66, John Stamos turned 65 today. Leanne Womack is 60. Clay Walker and Christian Slater both turned 57 today. Matthew Perry turns 70. And if August 19th is your birthday or anniversary, may we here at KBRW be among the first to wish you a very happy birthday.

0: This is Morning Edition from NPR News. I'm Michelle Martin.
1: And I'm Sasha Pfeiffer. The Trump administration is being sued by a group of labor unions and higher education groups that want to stop an immigration rule announced last month. The rule would limit the amount of time foreign students and journalists can stay in the U.S. Students could stay for 4 years unless they apply and pay for an extension. NPR's Alyssa Nadworny reports.
2: The lawsuit filed in federal court early Tuesday aims to pause the new rule, arguing the government didn't follow correct procedures in issuing it.
3: We felt that this needed to go a legal route. From a procedural perspective, there are many elements here that we felt had not been taken seriously.
2: Fanta Ah is the director and CEO of NAFSA, the Association of International Educators, one of the organizations behind the lawsuit, which also includes organizations of college presidents and a number of unions that represent graduate students.
3: We see this as a solution in search of a problem.
2: This new rule eliminates what's known as duration of status, adding strict time limits to student visas and restricting how international students can transfer schools or change their study plans. It's part of the Trump administration's broader crackdown on immigration. But colleges worry it will deter foreign students from enrolling in medical programs or PhDs, which often take longer than 4 years. And then U.S. innovation will take a big hit. When the Department of Homeland Security first proposed the rule change, it received more than 20,000 public comments, many of which were from colleges and universities, saying the change would cause major disruptions for their international students, both current and prospective. Simon Hankinson, a senior research fellow at the conservative think tank The Heritage Foundation, sees it differently.
4: I honestly don't think the impact of this is going to be huge, and I think the benefit will be substantial in that we can have a little more control over our foreign student population and just make sure they're actually here and studying.
2: Unless a federal judge grants a preliminary injunction, the rule will go into effect on September 15th. Alyssa Nadworny, NPR News.
0: The Dallas-Fort Worth area is one of the country's fastest-growing large metro areas. That growth is fueled in part by suburban communities like McKinney, Plano, and Frisco that include growing Asian and Muslim populations. Now, though, some residents say they are encountering unexpected hostility over their immigration status and their faith. Caroline Love from member station KERA in Dallas reports.
5: Guli Janat cooks enough chicken curry to feed her family for a couple of days while she's working her nursing shift at a local hospital.
6: Let this toss it for like 1 or 2 minutes.
5: Her family is Muslim, so the chicken is halal. That means it's slaughtered in accordance with Islamic law. Janat lives in Frisco with her husband, Ifti Islam, their two kids, and the family cat, Tuna. She used to have to travel to other nearby cities to get halal meat and the spices she uses in her cooking. But now, Frisco's local grocery stores have everything she needs.
7: The Kroger, the Tom Thumb, the HEB, they all have our type of food. So they are welcoming us. Like, they are encouraging us, yes, please come to Frisco, stay there.
5: Jana is originally from Bangladesh, but has called Frisco home for almost a decade. The Texas suburb is about 30 miles north of Dallas. Frisco's Asian population has contributed to the city's massive growth, from being about 2% of the population in 2000 to close to 30% now. The once small suburb has attracted high-end shopping, entertainment districts, and corporations. The Dallas Cowboys and the Professional Golfers Association of America relocated their headquarters here in the last 10 years. And the schools here are some of the best in the state.
8: We moved to Frisco because of the good school, the growth, the economic opportunity, the welcoming, warm welcome that we got from our neighbors.
5: That's Janat's husband, Ifti Islam. He says historically, Frisco had embraced his family, but that appears to be changing. Islam says members of these communities feel singled out for their heritage, national origin, and their faith. Frisco City Council has heard from residents who've accused the city's Indian community of visa fraud. Residents also spoke at another meeting against a new mosque, plus a new Hindu temple and the city's first Jain temple being built. Hinduism and Jainism both originated in India.
9: I have every right to say I'm proud of my country and I don't want to see it turn into India or Islam.
5: That's Kaylee Campbell. She's a conservative political commentator who's based in North Texas who testified at a Frisco City Council meeting in May. North Texas Muslims are facing animosity from state and local leaders. Governor Greg Abbott and Texas Attorney General Ken Paxton have both launched investigations of a North Texas mosque called the East Plano Islamic Center. Islam, who got his doctorate at the University of Texas at Dallas, says he's never encountered such hostility in the city that he calls home.
8: Even my daughter asked me one day, how come someone say Islam is a terrorist religion?
5: Rajendra Rani Chirmamia, who has a doctorate in biology, says the sudden animosity in a city that had been so welcoming is surprising. She's originally from South India and has lived in Frisco for 15 years. Chirmamia is concerned about her two sons. They're high school band students who were born and raised in North Texas.
10: All they have seen is like, you know, here. And if they are having to face so much questions, you know, about their race or existence, it does hurt as a parent.
5: Many Frisco residents say the hostility some immigrant and Muslim neighbors are facing don't represent their values. In the early summer, people stood outside the Islamic Center of Frisco Mosque for several Fridays in the Texas heat to show support after a divisive council meeting. Nadeem Zaman has been a member of the Islamic Center of Frisco since it had 50 members and met in a small building in downtown Frisco. Now the large mosque is packed on Fridays, the day of worship for Muslims. Zaman says the city needs additional mosques.
11: If there's going to be 15,000 Muslims coming for prayers, and the capacity here is less than 5,000, it is very natural that we will need more properties.
5: Supporters of the Hindu and Jain temples also say the extra space is needed. The pushback at the Frisco City Council meeting didn't stop the city from eventually approving the mosque and two temples for construction. And residents elected a new mayor in June who touted the city's diversity. The new mayor and his supporters say they'll join with their neighbors to keep Frisco a welcoming place. For NPR News, I'm Caroline Love in Frisco.

0: This is Morning Edition from NPR News. I'm Michelle Martin.
1: And I'm Sasha Pfeiffer.
2: It's now 7:59 on this Wednesday morning. It's August 19th. The average high temperature at the Will Rogers Monte Post Airport on the 19th of August is 44 degrees. Record high of 66 was set in 2012. Average low is 35. Record of 24 was set in 1933. Sunrise was at 5:30. Sunset at 11:27. 17 hours, 57 minutes of daylight. We lose 11 minutes and 35 seconds today. New exit sunrise was at 5:22. They get 17 hours, 30 minutes of daylight. They lose 11 minutes today.
3: 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On this Wednesday morning, it's 6 o'clock. Across the Hawaiian Islands.
4: Good morning. States began making their case that Meta hooked teens and hid the truth about how social media can harm kids. California's Attorney General explains what changes the states are pushing for on Morning Edition from NPR News. Less than 2 hours before a deadline for new U.S. tariffs on Canada, President Trump pushed them back a few days. I'm Sasha Pfeiffer.
0: And I'm Michelle Martin. Trump claims there's a new trade deal involving an oil pipeline. Canada hasn't given any details. Also, we hear from the Republican chair of the FCC and the commission's only Democrat about Disney's new lawsuit claiming the agency is violating its First Amendment rights. And far-right parties in Europe are gaining support through climate change. It is Wednesday, August 19th. On this day in 2004, Google went public. News is next.
5: Live from NPR News, I'm Lakshmi Singh. It was a mixed bag for progressive candidates in Florida's primary races last night. Multiple candidates lost their primaries in some key House races. However, there was a surprise win for the left in the state's Senate contest. Here's NPR's Ashley Lopez.
6: Florida State Representative Angie Nixon ran for the Democratic Party's Senate nomination on a platform of Medicare for All and universal child care. And she defeated Alex Vindman, a national figure during President Trump's first impeachment trial, who drastically outraised Nixon. She now faces a tough race in a state that has become reliably conservative. In House contests, Oliver Larkin, who was backed by the Democratic Socialists of America, lost his challenge to Congressman Jared Moskowitz. Debbie Wasserman Schultz, a long-serving Congresswoman, won her primary. She beat a slate of black candidates, which included a progressive candidate for a seat that had long been held by a black representative. Ashley Lopez, NPR News.
5: The U.S. gave Canada a three-day reprieve from new hefty tariffs, 50% levies on $20 billion worth of Canadian goods, from building materials to dairy products. NPR's Emily Fang says President Trump had announced that both sides had reached an agreement just hours before the tariffs were due to take effect.
7: The deadline for these tariffs was supposed to kick in midnight last night, but with less than 2 hours to go before that deadline, Trump announced he was temporarily calling them off. And he wrote on Truth Social, what was key behind this deal was the potential to restart the Keystone Pipeline, a joint project between U.S. and Canadian companies to deliver oil from Canada to the U.S., but it got mired in an environmental controversy, and its permit was ultimately revoked by President Biden through an executive order. Trump rolled back that executive order last year as part of his push to expand the U.S.'s oil and gas sector.
5: That's NPR's Emily Fang reporting. The Israeli military has announced rare criminal investigations into two high-profile attacks during the Gaza war. One is the killing of a 5-year-old Palestinian girl. A film about her death was nominated for an Academy Award. NPR's Daniel Estrin reports from Tel Aviv.
8: The film is called The Voice of Hind Rajab. She was the sole survivor of her family, who was killed by Israeli fire as they fled Gaza City. She called Palestinian paramedics for help in this recorded call. As the paramedics tried to rescue her, they too were killed by Israeli fire. Later, the girl's body was found. Now, more than 2 years later, the Israeli military announced a criminal investigation into that incident and into last year's killing of 15 Palestinian rescue workers in a single attack. Soldiers crushed their vehicles and buried the dead in a mass grave. Israel says it will not open criminal probes into three other attacks that killed aid workers from World Central Kitchen and Doctors Without Borders. Daniel Estrin, NPR News, Tel Aviv.
5: This is NPR.
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3: You're listening to HBR1 at 6:04. Good morning. I'm Derek Malama. Recovery efforts are continuing in the islands after Hurricane Lala caused destructive flooding and widespread power outages. The storm is moving west, far from Hawaii. Lala skirted the island Sunday before weakening from a hurricane to a tropical storm. Authorities say many large trees fell in upcountry Maui and toppled power lines and damaged infrastructure. Hawaiian Electric says crews are working to restore power outages. The utility expects 95% of all impacted customers to be restored across the state by Friday, except for certain remote and severely damaged areas of South Hawaii Island. While many residents across the state are recovering from Lala's damage, some have been able to get back on their feet thanks to help from their community. Jamie Lee Troyer lives in Waianae on Oahu. A large tree fell on the fence surrounding her house while she, her husband, and kids were inside. She says her neighbors immediately checked in on her family, helped pull the tree off her house, and brought chainsaws to cut it down, all while dealing with damage to their own homes.
9: It literally made me cry. It's just absolutely amazing, and I'm super grateful for it. I can't say it enough how much that means to me. That's like what made everything so positive, also seeing how they help you and in general how they help each other. But like especially that showed us, yes, the house, you know, like it's all the material stuff, but what really matters is who the people you have around you.
3: Troyer says social media has been a big help in connecting with people in need. She hopes more people in rural areas can be connected to the resources they need. State and county offices across Hawaii are expected to reopen and resume normal operations today, except in the Kau district of the Big Island. Public schools are also expected to reopen today, except for individual campuses that were impacted by storm-related damage, road closures, or other conditions. The Department of Education says Na'alehu Elementary, Pahala Elementary, and Kau High will remain closed through August 20th. And that's due to storm-related damage to the campuses and classrooms, road closures affecting safe access, and additional damage assessments that need to be completed. In the weather for most of the Hawaiian Islands, trades will weaken today and the next few days as the trough passes northeast of the state. The trough will bring an increase in showers through Friday. It's HPR 1.
0: It's Morning Edition from NPR News. I'm Michelle Martin.
10: And I'm Sasha Pfeiffer. A trial is underway in Oakland, California that could end with huge consequences for social media. A group of states is suing Meta, which owns Facebook and Instagram. Those states say the social media platforms were designed in ways that are addictive to young users and that the company knew it but misrepresented the risks to the public. In a few minutes, we'll hear from the Attorney General of California, one of the states taking the lead in the case. We start with the first day of the trial.
0: NPR's John Ruich was in the courtroom, and he's with us now to tell us more about it. Good morning, John.
11: Good morning.
0: So social media companies like Meta have been in court a lot, but they have some legal immunity from being held accountable for what people post on their sites. So what is the argument that the states are taking here?
11: Well, along with California, the states leading this case are Colorado, Kentucky, and New Jersey. And they are indeed steering clear of accusations about specific problematic content. Instead, they're going after Meta on two different grounds. The first is that Meta violated consumer protection laws. California's Deputy Attorney General Megan O'Neill gave opening statements for the states, and she argued that Meta's business model is the problem, and she summed it up in four words: hook, hold, harvest, and hide. So the model was to hook teens, to hold their attention, to harvest their data, and then to hide the truth from the public about the risks that they face while being on the platforms. The second accusation from the states is that Meta violated federal law by gathering personal data about users under 13 without getting their parents' consent. And the states got to call their first witness yesterday, a man named Arturo Bejar. He used to work on product safety at Meta. He's been a whistleblower. And he pointed to internal studies that he says showed that young people had much higher risks of coming into contact with harmful content than Meta publicly admitted.
12: So, and have we heard from Meta yet? And what did they say?
11: Yes. Meta denies the accusations. In court, Meta's lawyer, Paul Schmidt, said the company was very sensitive to the risks to young people. It studies those risks. It takes them seriously. It has implemented policies to try to mitigate the risks. He noted features like time management tools and parental supervision controls. He also said Meta did not misrepresent those risks to the public and, in fact, has talked about them openly. And he accused the states of focusing on a tiny...

0: far as Hawaiian music and all music, it's not especially understanding what it is, but feeling the music. And you know, in Hawaiian music, I think there's a lot of feeling that cannot be explained, so that's why it's so important.
1: We the voices behind the faith of the Hawaiian nation, the Hawaiian race, rise for justice, the day has come for all our people to stand as one.

don't believe it, ask those generals down in Tampa. KGB and Copper soon joined in the chase. Spectators lined the roads like a Grand Prix race. I dropped the girls at T-Bar to get them out of the commotion. Then I missed the curve at 20 and drove into the ocean.

0: This is Summer Wind Radio. Summer Wind Radio is brought to you by the Monkey Boys Brew Pub. Winners of the Wananookie Beer Festival's grand prize 2 years in a row, you need to share a pint with the Monkey Boys. They might be ugly, they might be crazy, but they make great beer. Visit the Monkey Boys Brew Pub.
1: Back toward the turn of the century, Mark Twain took a trip around the world on a steamship. And he wrote a book called Following the Equator. And the opening page has a dedication that says, "Be good and you will be lonesome." Which for me still seems to work in the fabulous 80s.

0: Mahalo for listening to Morning Edition on this Wednesday with music from John K. Ave. In the weather for most of the Hawaiian Islands, trades will weaken today and the next few days as a trough that passes northeast of the state. The trough will bring an increase in showers through Friday. On the Big Island, mostly cloudy, scattered showers windward, isolated showers leeward in the afternoon. Highs 86 to 91 and northeast winds around 15 miles per hour. Morning Edition continues on HPR 1.
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2: 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I'm Michelle Martin.
3: And I'm Sasha Pfeiffer. The Walt Disney Company is suing the Federal Communications Commission. Disney argues the Trump administration is violating its First Amendment rights by challenging all 8 of its ABC broadcast licenses at once and by investigating the network's popular daytime talk show, The View. We have 2 perspectives, first from the FCC's chair and then from the agency's lone Democratic commissioner. To start, here's NPR media correspondent David Folkenflik.
4: FCC Chief Brendan Carr is investigating Disney's diversity, equity, and inclusion practices. More broadly, Carr is questioning whether Disney is a fit owner of licenses granted by the government to use the public airwaves for their local stations. Disney has 2 words to describe what he's doing, and they lead off the lawsuit. Those words are government censorship.
5: Well, obviously, the Disney lawsuit is without merit.
4: That's the FCC's Carr himself. I interviewed him last night about that core allegation of seeking to intimidate ABC's free speech. He spoke more about the bureaucratic process. Carr said he's going by the book. In this case, a year-long review that has expanded from DEI policies to internal communications among ABC News journalists about politics.
5: Disney has chosen to go to court to try to block the FCC from moving forward with respect to at least some of the procedural options that are in front of the agency. But from our perspective, we're going to continue to follow the facts and the law wherever they may lead.
4: And Carr offered this dig.
5: Perhaps Disney is concerned or worried about how the record is developing. But again, ultimately, they're going to get a fair shake before the agency.
4: The legal team for Disney and ABC say that's already proven to be impossible. They argue the FCC under Carr has taken a series of actions because President Trump has publicly assailed ABC's news coverage, its commentary, and its late-night mockery of the president. Carr shrugged that off.
5: So broadcast is different than cable, different than newspaper, different than podcast, where they are getting free access to a very valuable public resource, the airwaves. And not only that, the government enforces by keeping others off of their spectrum. That's not the case with newspaper. You pay for your trucks, you pay for your printing presses, same with cables, same with internet, you pay for distribution.
4: Carr and Trump have repeatedly said enough, enough anti-Trump coverage. They've done so on social media and in interviews with conservative media. In our interview, Carr simply said broadcasters are required to live up to basic ideas of fairness.
5: But a lot of broadcasters are now seemingly saying, we want to break that deal. We want to keep the free access to spectrum on the one hand, but we don't know about the public interest obligations on the other.
4: Trump has called for ABC to be stripped of its licenses. There are more than 200 television stations around the country affiliated with ABC. The network owns just 8, but 6 of them are in some of the nation's largest markets, and they turn a big profit for the network and for Disney. To question them all at once is essentially unprecedented.
5: Perhaps that's a sign that past FCC in recent years, over the last 10 or 15 years, maybe walked away from applying the law and the Communications Act as written by Congress. But ultimately, I think it's the job of the FCC to do those things.
4: Carr has launched investigations of every major broadcast network, including NPR. Every network, that is, except the Fox Broadcast Network, which is owned by Trump's political ally, Rupert Murdoch, and also not Trump's conservative allies on talk radio. Scrutiny of fairness, Disney and ABC argue, only seems to apply to those who have inspired the president's public attacks. The month before Trump returned to the White House, ABC settled a lawsuit he had privately filed over its coverage by paying $15 million to his foundation and another $1 million to his lawyers. Disney's new CEO, Josh D'Amaro, now says, enough. Carr says, we'll see. David Folkenflik, NPR News.
3: That was the Republican chair of the FCC, Brendan Carr. Now we have the only Democrat currently on the Federal Communications Commission. Ana Gomez was appointed by President Biden in 2023. She spoke with our co-host Leila Fadel, who asked about the timing of the lawsuit from Disney, which owns ABC.
6: ABC agreed to a settlement with President Trump over a defamation lawsuit. And there were critics at the time that said, well, you're just conceding to an intimidation over your speech. That was the criticism at the time. Why do you think the network is now choosing to challenge the actions of the government versus settle?
7: One of the things that we learned from this administration is if you capitulate, it doesn't buy you peace from the administration. Instead, it just buys you time. The administration will keep coming back and continuing the threats, continuing to use whatever leverage it can in order to retaliate against critics. And so Disney has found its courage and it is pushing back. And this is good. It's good for the First Amendment. It's good for the public. And it's good for broadcasters in general.
6: The FCC chief, Brendan Carr, says that he is upholding requirements that broadcasters operate in the public interest. What do you say to that?
7: When we talk about the public interest, traditionally, what we say, we want licensees to provide service to their communities, and that means providing them content that matters to the communities. The problem with saying that they're using this public interest standard in a vague way is it's now being wielded about in order to say any content we don't like is contrary to the public interest. That is not what our Constitution allows the FCC to do. It is not what our Communications Act allows the FCC to do. And so I've called on the FCC to say, okay, if we're going to say, keep using this public interest standard, a vague, nebulous standard that really has no definition, then the FCC needs to establish rules that specifically say what that means. And if those rules violate the First Amendment, then we will learn that lesson.
6: Are other commissioners concerned? I know you're the only Democrat on the commission, and there might be people listening to you saying, well, that she thinks that because she's a Democrat and the president is not. Are other commissioners concerned?
7: Well, I would say this. Protecting the First Amendment is not a partisan issue. And in fact, this FCC has heard from former FCC chairs that were Republicans, former FCC commissioners that were Republicans. We have heard from Senator Cruz, Senator Kennedy, and other Republicans who have been concerned about the FCC's actions and their effect on the First Amendment. There is bipartisan support for respecting the First Amendment.
6: That's FCC Commissioner Ana Gomez. She's the only Democratic commissioner left on the FCC. Thank you for your time.
7: Thank you.
3: Disney is a financial supporter of NPR. 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
3: I'm Indira Lakshmanan. As a teenager, David Hogg survived the Parkland, Florida school shooting and became a political activist. Now he's 26 and he says young progressives want more people like themselves in state legislatures and Congress. We talk with him about what the Democratic Party can do to make that happen in November. 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
1: From Marketplace in Washington, I'm Kimberly Adams. Later this afternoon, we'll get minutes from the most recent Federal Reserve meeting. The Fed kept interest rates steady in July, but there was some disagreement among those who voted. A handful of Fed officials wanted to raise the cost of borrowing. For more on this, I'm joined by Tim Dewey. He's chief U.S. economist at SGH Macro Advisors. Tim, welcome.
2: Thank you for having me this morning.
1: Three Fed officials disagreed with the vote to keep interest rates where they are. How common is that kind of disagreement?
2: It's been more common in recent years. We've had periods where we've had multiple Fed dissents before, last fall, for example. The reason it's become more common, I think, in the past year really has to do with the different kinds of stresses the economy has been under. When it's not clear of what the exact course of action should be, there might be strong feelings between different participants, and that can yield more dissents.
1: With this particular set of minutes that are coming out, what are you looking for?
2: So this is an interesting set of minutes because we know the discussion was very much concerning inflation. It had looked like inflation was rising well above the Federal Reserve's target, and there were concerns that it was not going to fall back to target very quickly. And on top of that, there was a view that the labor market had stabilized. And so there was a strong feeling among some participants that the Federal Reserve should be raising interest rates in order to contain inflationary pressures. And what we're going to be looking for is sort of how widespread those concerns were.
1: Since the last Fed meeting, we've gotten quite a bit of new economic data. We learned that the U.S. economy surprisingly lost 23,000 jobs in July, also that inflation ticked down just a bit. So what are you expecting the Fed to actually do at its next interest rate meeting in September?
2: At the last FOMC meeting, there was a strong interest in raising rates to curb inflation. And then since then, the data has shifted a little bit. The job market be a little bit softer than anticipated. What I would sort of point out on that part is that Fed officials have been a little bit wary about reading that. The U.S. economy has changed over the past couple of years, and it looks like the rate of job growth that's consistent with stable unemployment has fallen quite sharply, to the point where you might see negative numbers in job growth as part of the natural variation of the data. On the inflation side, we've had two softer inflation prints. Fed speakers had been positioning for a rate hike on the expectation or on the concern that inflation would stay high during the summer, and it has dropped somewhat. But the Fed signaling would suggest that they are not inclined to raise rates at this next FOMC meeting.
1: Fed Chairman Kevin Warsh has been changing some of the ways that the Fed communicates more broadly. He wants less forward guidance. The official statements he's been reading after Fed decisions are shorter. So what do you think his overall strategy means for what we can expect to get from the minutes moving forward?
2: Well, the minutes have been shortened relative to the previous one. So we've had the minutes of the June meeting, and that was the first that Kevin Warsh was chair. And that those minutes look to be shorter, though in this case, I would say that you're still getting a lot of the same information you got from the minutes as in the past. So scaling those back, I don't think, you know, reduce the information content very much.
1: Tim Dewey is chief U.S. economist at SGH Macro Advisors. Thank you so much.
2: You're welcome.
1: Let's do the numbers. The Dow is up 268 points, that's 0.5%. The S&P 500 is up 0.6%, and the NASDAQ is up 0.3%. The 10-year Treasury yield is down at 4.65%. Home improvement and hardware giant Lowe's reported its quarterly earnings earlier this morning. It made $2.4 billion in the second quarter of the year, netting about $4.27 of profit per share, topping analyst expectations. The company said it expects full-year revenue to be around $92 billion. This comes a day after Home Depot reported quarterly results. Its revenue also beat at predictions, but both companies assert that they're dealing with tough housing market conditions and other factors that are affecting sales. Home Depot is up more than 3% this morning. Lowe's is up more than 4%.
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1: Mid-August, 5 years ago, the U.S. withdrew its forces from Afghanistan and the country fell to control of the Taliban. In the at times chaotic process, tens of thousands of Afghans, many of whom supported the United States during the war, were airlifted out of Afghanistan. When they finally made it to the U.S., many settled in cities like Washington, D.C., Sacramento, and Houston, and started new jobs, businesses, and careers. Marketplace's Elizabeth Troval has more.
3: After arriving alone in the U.S., Sadaba Kanjani, who was evacuated from Afghanistan, started studying to become a dental assistant.
4: It was really, really hard because every night I was spending 5 hours to study, and in the early morning I was need to go to work, and I was earning money and I was sending it back home to my family, but I did it.
3: Now she's head assistant at a dental clinic in Houston. She's one of thousands of Afghans that have built careers in the U.S. in the last 5 years. Some have opened new businesses. Mustafa Babak is with the Afghan American Foundation.
5: After August of 2021, you still have a lot of markets, grocery stores, and restaurants. But we see a growth of more professional businesses, too. So we see a lot of mechanics, law offices.
3: Despite all they've built, Babak says there's still economic hardship.
5: Many remain underemployed and legally insecure.
3: Trump administration immigration policies have added uncertainty. Krish O'Mara Vignaraja is with Global Refuge, which has resettled thousands of Afghans.
6: Decisions about immigration status also impact work authorization and professional licensing, and that really determines whether people can work.
3: She says it also adds uncertainty for U.S. employers. I'm Elizabeth Troval for Marketplace.
1: And in Washington, I'm Kimberly Adams with the Marketplace Morning Report. From APM, American Public Media.
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10: Powered rather than just on the wind or flapping wings or whatever was going on, 1903 near Kitty Hawk. So commemorating really both Orville and Wilbur on Orville's birthday today. In that set, I was tributing three singers who all died together. Who could have imagined such a thing? And they certainly weren't imagining such a thing. Buddy Holly, Richie Valens, and J.P. Richardson, the Big Bopper, the day the music died. So I played you a couple of songs by Buddy, Peggy Sue, That'll Be the Day. That'll Be the Day That I Die, kind of prophetic lyric for someone only in his very early 20s. The Big Bopper with Chantilly Lace, and Richie Valens with Donna and La Bamba, his two biggest hits. And then I got into a song by, a couple of songs by Jim Croce, who also went down in an airplane. He was only 30, happened in 1973. The pilot was apparently impaired by, I'm not sure what it was, but he wasn't really fit to fly, but he was flying anyway. And the plane hit a pecan tree upon takeoff from Natchitoches, Louisiana. And that was, Jim's career was just taking off. And his son, who's now 54 years old, also has a career as a singer-songwriter, A.J. Croce, A.J. Adrian Croce, singer-songwriter, trying to follow in his dad's footsteps, but they are big footsteps to fill, that's for sure. 902, you're tuned to listener-supported Mana'o Radio, KMNO, Wailuku, Maui, Hawaii, 91.7 FM, streaming worldwide at mana'oradio.com in memory of Duncan Mack, courtesy of the Grace Family Foundation. 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I've had some wonderful calls today, and one of them was from J-Dog, who listens to this show regularly and listens to this radio station regularly, for that matter, calling in from South Kihei. Got some rain there for sure, but things are mostly okay there in your world, I believe, J-Dog. Nice to hear from you. But I want to honor your request, though it has nothing to do with aviation. I'm going to play it because you requested it, and that's this one, Delilah from Tom Jones, and then on we go with more music in my final hour here, sparked by aviation.

0: Meri min nong raya kinan na kong rara sponsor ta kan dari ngapa puni pendeki ilom na tauro ing kanin de isiko yon rara nampan tare po ni suani miau wa kia ta poro wo wa wa isuani miau na koi mikero kon nanga panam kati kironti tinga pungai.
1: A guy from Tinder who had clearly used photos from when he was younger, he walked in and I thought he was his dad.
2: Guys, you gotta watch out, man. Not only are people able to catfish you with other people's profiles, AI is next level.
1: Okay, let's finish on this one. I drove 2 hours to meet someone I've been talking to on Tinder. When he showed up, he looked nothing like his photos. I drove away, never saw him again.
2: Guys, be careful. The internet is a crazy place. By the way, we need your help to get rid of this fake profile. Malia, come on, man, figure it out.
1: Malia, you're getting hidey when I find you.
2: Shut up, man. It's the Root Session. It's all new.

0: Brute Session starts on North FM, the beat of the Pacific. You got Gabs and Riggs here on The Morning Shack.
1: Your morning tea, Ipuki. Now, just a bit of a disclaimer. This one is a bit, it's really sad. It's a really sad story. That's, I've been seeing all over my FYP about a shooting that took place at a funeral in Utah.
0: What?
1: Yeah, so one person has been killed. Two others are critically injured after gunfire erupted outside a church. A church of LDS church.
0: Yeah, yeah.
1: In Salt Lake City in Utah. I think why I'm seeing it a lot is because it was a Pacific Island
0: funeral. That's sad, man. Yeah.
1: People attending the funeral contacted the police earlier in the day, asking officers to be visible at the church because they were worried there could be a problem. The police haven't yet clearly confirmed if gang activity was
0: true,
1: involved.
0: True.
1: But obviously, gunshots were heard during the funeral, and then they found one man critically injured on the road. He was taken to hospital but sadly died. Two other men were also found. They have gunshot wounds. They are in critical condition.
0: Man, that's like the worst place to...
1: I know. I've seen some TikTok videos as well. It's so sad.
0: That's sad, man. You know, people are already trying to put people to rest. Mm-hmm. And then, you know, more dramas happen.
1: Yeah.
0: Man, that's crazy, man.
1: And I know a lot of other people, like, you would have been... I mean, if you're on TikTok anyway, you would have seen it on your FYP.
0: Yeah.
1: Yeah, it's really sad.
0: It's next level, eh? You know what I mean? Yeah. Like, at what point do you just okay, let's put all the beef aside. Let's just pause for a day. Let these guys, you know, mourn and grieve. Mm-hmm. And whatever beef's going on, problems going on, we'll figure it out later.
1: After the funeral.
0: Yeah, you know what I mean? But not during,
1: not
0: man.
1: During the funeral, yeah. So it's really sad times. I also just saw this morning that, sorry to, you know, talk about shootings this morning.
0: I know, yeah.
1: But, you know, we talked about it last week, but the Tupac, the investigation, the trial for the murder of Tupac is ongoing. Well, just this morning outside the Las Vegas courthouse, shooting erupted.
0: Another one.
1: That's
0: what I mean, man. It's the gun laws over in the States, you know. It's crazy. It's mental.
1: Yeah, and that was as Tupac's family were leaving the
0: courthouse. My gosh!
1: It hasn't been reported if anyone has been hurt, but that's what's going on the latest with the Tupac case.
0: Damn, man. Yeah, people over there, it's crazy. It's like a... stuff that you see out of a movie, you know what I mean? It's unreal, like unrealistic that these things would happen over in real life.
1: Yeah,
0: if anything, man, it's crazy.
1: So yeah, sorry to you know, dim everyone's mornings, but that's just what's going on in the world.
0: Man, crazy times, man. Coming up in the next two songs, though, try to educate a little bit more. Phrase of origin on Waze. This one's a bit of a tricky one. We'll try and find the origin for this one. We'll do it together. Here is Brent Fires. Have to. It's all new.

Enipe Police Station, the number at the one arwaywa wawa. Police Headquarters, number at the one ataporowa nua, at the one arwaywa denua. Kamdraba, osna penin dikeroi.

0: already got people making fake pages about me.
1: You, like, it's just you there. So how do you rack up?
0: I don't know. That's what I was trying to figure out as well. Let's go to the text line. Someone said, at the moment, I'm staying at my children's house while they're on holiday. It's been a blessing because they say, use whatever, mum, we got you.
1: Yeah.
0: I don't overdo things, so I'm not going nuts, but the heat pump runs through the night. Bless them.
1: Oh, yeah, you know what? When you got someone else covering the bill, don't worry, ma'am. Don't worry, mum. The kids got you sussed out.
0: Someone else said $460 for gas, $250 for power.
1: Nah, man. What's going on here?
0: That's well over 600.
1: $460 for gas. $700. What's that? Gas is, it's for the stove and heating up the heat pump for, I mean, the water
0: cylinder. What are you using gas for?
1: Heating up the water as well. But, man, I mean, $250, not the worst, but still, that's pretty massive. Hey, someone's also texted on through, I'm with Electric Kiwi at the moment and everything seems to be going all right for now. We'll see how we go in a month's time. Yep, I'm with you. Someone said, yep, I know which company you're talking about, Reese. It was all over TikTok. I do not know why they changed, they moved their company overseas. That's what happened. That's what I heard about this specific company is that they moved all of their assets overseas. And it's running from another country, which is probably why everything's gone up in cost.
0: Right.
1: Another person sticks on through. Yeah, Reeves, we watch you at the moment. $500 a month. This is with a family of three, and we are scraping on through as well. Another family here of eight, they said that their power bill is at $650. It's usually at $300, double the price. Oh, my gosh, man. It looks like we're all going through it at the moment, man. Crazy times, but you know what? We're going to get through it together, all right? We're back in after Sun and Water. It's on Noon.
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6: I'm the magic.

0: genie, what are your three wishes?
1: Ooh, can I have $1 billion?
0: Yes.
1: World peace?
0: I'll see what I can do.
1: And some Kara coconut milk.
0: Why don't you buy that with $1 billion?
1: Well, I could, but this is a radio ad for Kara, so...
0: How's this then? I'll now say the magic word. Abracadabra. See what I did there? Instead of saying abracadabra, I said abracadabra.
1: Yes, well done. Very clever, genie.
0: Kara turns wishes into delicious.
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3: Yeah, it is the Morning Shack. For your Thursday, man, heaps going on in the 8 o'clock, including our interview with Etu. He's going to be joining us live in the studio, celebrating Tongan Language Week. Got some Lady Fats on ways. Here is Sun and Water. It's on new. Good morning, everyone.

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0: 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Oh, 10 out of 10.
1: Ominous, and I think maybe we should be wanting to...
2: First time caller alert. Well, first and last, darling, I won't be calling again.
1: That's the thing. We want it to be their first time. We don't want it to be their last. So if you have feedback or thoughts, I actually did, the original thought that I had was doing Kylie, Love at First Sight.
2: Wow.
1: But changing it to, yeah, you called for the first time. And then producer Hannah said, no more singing. So.
2: First time caller alert.
1: I think we can, I actually do have some more ideas to make it a little more upbeat, a little more flirty.
2: She said, no more singing, only ominous vibes. First time caller alert.

0: tap into that sound. I only tapped into it because I usually am inspired by what I'm listening to.
1: Yeah.
0: And when Feige passed, you know, rest in peace, the GOAT. I just went through and listened from the first album all the way through to the last project, and the inspiration just kind of came from there. So when you hear the album, and I'll be playing a lot of it here first, you'll hear some of the inspiration behind it. And you'll be like, oh, that's that song, that's that song. And yeah.
1: It's so cool that, like, you know, Feige, even after death, he's still, you know, inspiring everyone to 100%. This day.
0: One of the saddest things that I thought about when he passed was, we're never, like, yes, we have songs of his that haven't been released yet, but, you know, there's going to be a whole generation that misses the feeling of when Feige drops a new track, you know?
1: Yeah.
0: And then I was sitting with one of my big bros and my mentors, and he said, it's not, because it's up to us to now carry the torch. We can never replace him, but it's up to us to now carry that torch. You know what I mean?
1: That's so beautiful. Etu, we got your single loaded up and ready to go, bro. I'll let you introduce this one, man.
0: Appreciate it. My name is Etu, and you're hearing it here first. This is Foki Mai on The Morning Shack.

0: the new one right there. Etu Foki Mai. Bro, that's a banger right there.
1: We love that one.
0: Yeah, keep celebrating Tongan Language Week for your Thursday and seeing that it is a Thursday.
1: It's not allowed.
2: It's not allowed.
1: Allow it. This is, but I missed out last week. We were trying to, you know, push your agendas.
0: Come on, man.
1: Your propagandas, your ideologies onto me.
0: The people love this, okay? This is our chance to say our truths, speak our truths. I got a little, I know this is a bit off topic, but I got a little bit of a spam TikTok page at the moment where I put my ideologies there.
1: I reported it.
0: Most of the time, everybody flames me on there. They absolutely hate me, but...
1: Go and report it. Go and report Malia.
0: Life is life. Anyways, but today's allow it, okay? This person ticked on through, okay? I saw someone say... We should take one sick day off a month.
1: Oh, okay.
0: Is that healthy for your work environment?
1: Oh, you know what? I might get down with this one.
0: What is... what? Yeah, okay. So, wait. We take... We get 10 sick days and what? We scatter them across the month? So, at least once a month, you're guaranteed you're going to have a day off.
1: You know what? This might be the first time I come and agree with you.
0: But, okay. You agree. I'm on the fence about this one because how does that look from... workplace environment.
1: Not my problem.
0: Damn.
1: Not okay. My problem. Okay. Not my problem.
0: Yeah, that's the thing, right? Because I'm thinking, like, does the workplace care if you take it just one day off a month?
1: I think they care.
0: It's 4 weeks, and out of all those, like, out of those 20 days, you're only taking one day off. That's 19 days. Does that affect you in the long run? Does that affect the workplace in the long run if you're taking one day a month? I don't think so.
1: I think it affects your reputation at work.
0: Does it?
1: Yes. That's a lot of time.
0: Is it?
1: Yes.
0: Also,
1: I think so.
0: The text continues saying that, you know, we are entitled to our 6 days. Mm-hmm. And so we should be taking them. And I guess it's fair because, like, say you kill it. Maybe for 2 months, you do great.
1: Yeah.
0: And then the next month, you take 2 days off. You know, but you're scattering your 6 days throughout the year.
1: You're making it too complicated. All it is one sick day per month. And I want to toe-talk all this. I want to push this onto our government.
0: Mm.
1: I want all of us to come into agreement, sign my petition, join the haka. Let's... Let's get it rolling.
0: Let's get it rolling. As a small business owner, though, you know, I don't
1: Not my
0: feel,
1: problem.
0: I feel like if I'm employing you, I will...
1: Not my problem. That's your problem. Yeah. That's for you to figure out.
0: Okay, well, you know what? I want to hear from you guys. 466 on the text line, 0800-223-103. Here's the breakdown, okay? This is the text that came on through. I saw someone say, we should take one sick day off a month. Is that healthy for the work environment?
1: Healthy for the work environment, but it's healthy for me.
0: Man, we'll break it down after this one here. Fee Joint. It's all new.

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3: It is that time of the year here in the Top End, and due to the risk of fire, Bushfires NT have issued a fire ban today for the Darwin and Adelaide.
4: An estimated 5.9 million Medicare enrollees who were locked out of the discount program because they have medical conditions like type 2 diabetes or sleep apnea, conditions that GLP-1s treat. The Centers for Medicare and Medicaid Services runs the GLP-1 Bridge program. It's a pilot that'll run for 18 months. Spokesperson Timothy Foster says the goal is to study whether Medicare can save money by treating obese patients up front with GLP-1s before they develop more costly chronic health conditions. But there are eligibility rules around who can be part of the pilot. People like LaMarca technically do have another option: go through their Medicare Part D prescription drug plans. In practice, though,
5: coverage doesn't always mean paid for or affordable.
4: Taylor Lacey is a primary care physician in Kansas. She says patients often spend months jumping through insurance hoops to unlock Part D coverage, succeed, and then get sticker shock.
5: In general, I would say my patients' copays are anywhere from $200 to $600.
4: Which is unaffordable. Lacey worries their health will get worse if they give up on getting the medicine.
5: They need treatment, and those are the people that are being neglected.
4: Without the medication, Jeff LaMarca worries about his heart and about having a stroke.
6: I'm terrified. I can't lose weight, and my sleep is horrible. My stress is beyond tolerable.
4: He eventually got his Medicare drug plan to cover Zepbound, but at the pharmacy, he found out his monthly copay would be hundreds of dollars, more than he could pay.
6: I've got too much to do in my life yet, and I'd like to be healthy. I'd like to be a lot thinner. I'm tired of being fat.
4: The GLP-1 prescription he fought so hard to get approved is still too expensive for him to fill. It's still waiting at the pharmacy.
7: Jackie Fortier is a reporter with our partner KFF Health News.
8: The Belleville neighborhood on the east side of Paris is famous for its vibrant mix of ethnicities and cultures. It's long been home to immigrants from North Africa, the Middle East, and Asia, with large communities of Muslims and Jews. At a cafe bar there, men from both faiths have been gathering together for decades. Rebecca Rossman sends us this postcard.
9: If you walked past this tiny cafe in northeast Paris, you might not think much of it. On most days, it's just a small group of older men playing cards in a small room.
10: La belote. La belote. La
9: belote. Me. They argue, laugh, and escape loneliness. But nowadays, this type of gathering is a rarity in Paris. These men are a mix of Jews and Muslims, and for decades, they have been coming here every week to play belote, a French card game. It's a pretty subdued gathering now, but years ago, the room would have been filled with men shouting and teasing one another. You couldn't escape the cigarette smoke. Back then, it was an association for retired

0: Tunisian immigrants.
1: On jouait à la belote, on jouait aux cartes, et ça criait, ça chantait.
2: We played cards, people shouted, people sang.
0: That's René Rubens, one of the old regulars who in 2018 transformed the space into this café bar.
1: Au fil du temps, la plupart, ils sont partis.
0: Over time, most have left, Rubens says. They died, got sick, or simply stopped coming. At night, Parisian hipsters come here now for the house-made honey wine. But a couple times a week, the remaining card players return. On a recent afternoon, a few regulars showed up, longtime friends, Jewish and Muslim, mostly born in Tunisia.
3: On a la même culture, on a la même cuisine.
4: We have the same culture, the same food, the same music, and the same language. We live together.
0: This is Max Journeau, 80, a chatty retired pharmacist who has been coming here for decades. He says this meetup represents a version of Tunisia he remembers from his childhood. A place where religion mattered less than neighborhood and habit.
3: Depuis toujours avec les Arabes, le fait de grandir ensemble, d'avoir les mêmes souvenirs, les mêmes...
0: He says growing up in Tunisia, Jews and Muslims lived side by side, shared the same memories. We grew up together, he says. Do you get that? We are together. Outside this cafe, there are growing divisions. France is home to the largest Jewish and Muslim populations in the European Union. Conversations between the two have grown increasingly tense since the October 7th, 2023 attacks in Israel and subsequent Gaza war. But inside the cafe, there's always been one unspoken rule. Politics stays out.
1: Un café, on est là pour passer du bon temps et...
0: We're here to have a good time and talk about other things, René Rubin says. That includes younger generations who come in the evenings after the card players are gone. Like Munir Hamami, a 39-year-old who grew up in the neighborhood.
5: C'est un monument, René, c'est le plus vieux de la rue.
0: He calls Rubens an institution. Everyone knows him, he says.
5: On s'apprécie en tant qu'être humain, c'est différent. Et je le respecte parce qu'il m'a toujours respecté.
0: We appreciate each other as human beings, he says. We don't care about religion. Rubens says that's true, but worries that outside this space, things aren't always so simple.
1: D'évoluer quand tu restes dans ta bulle, tu peux pas évoluer, hein? Tu peux pas.
0: He says he worries people increasingly stay inside their own social and political bubbles.
1: D'évoluer quand tu restes dans ta bulle, tu peux pas évoluer, hein? Tu peux pas avancer.
0: You stay in your bubble. You can't evolve, he says.
1: Tout ça, c'est une question d'empathie.
0: Getting past that, he says, is just a question of empathy. There's people who say they don't like Jews, don't like black people, don't like Arabs, just because of what they seem to represent to them, he says. But when you look, if you speak with the person, you realize they're just another person. Which is why every Tuesday and Thursday, the card players keep returning. Rebecca Rossman, NPR News, Paris.

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2: 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We've got national news, then regional news from the KPRG newsroom, and at 18 and 48 after the hour, news from the Guam Daily Post as well. It's Thursday today. It's the 20th of August, 2026, and it's now 7 a.m.

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Bobby Darin, Beyond the Sea, written by Charles Trenet, called La Mer in French, and was a hit for Darin in 1959. Flying Pickets, an a cappella group from England, Get Off of My Cloud, and that was just a little bit of comedy relief this morning. All right, this is our Troopers song for this morning. Morning to all our troopers. Hope that the some are going to school, some are going to work, but whatever it is, you are the future of our world. You are our future generation. This is a song called My Generation from The Who.